Listen, he really won't fail. Let that soak in tonight. Cody Carnes, The Joy FM. I'm Michelle. Stormy O'Mardian writes, if you're like me, you don't want to live a lukewarm, mediocre, barely making it existence. You don't want to be chained to your limitations. You want to live an extraordinary life, a life of peace, joy, fulfillment, hope, and purpose. The kind of life I just described can only happen when we enter into a close relationship with God. I mean, really close. What a beautiful invitation that is.

who we are, I think sometimes we forget that we're the living, breathing, walking testimonies of God. But have you ever had him interrupt your day? And all of a sudden you meet somebody, whether it's at a checkout aisle or at a restaurant, and you start to have this God conversation, and you can sense the presence of God kind of fill the area where you are. Happened the other day, I was with some friends, and my friend and I went on this mission trip together, and we began to share the stories. And as we did, I'm telling you, it was really tangible, the glory of the Lord, as we were just bragging on Jesus, you know, talking about his goodness, talking about his faithfulness. Try it. Speak it with your lips. Get around some people and just tell them what God's done and see if it doesn't change the atmosphere. I love that. The king is in the room. Every place you go, Phil Wickham with us from

0: The summertime feel can sometimes bring about those summertime blues. For many, the lazy days and family vacays are met with stresses of trying to find childcare, the arduous task budgeting for a family vacation, or the nagging sense of guilt some feel about not doing more while the kids are out of school. Maybe hit pause on those summer stresses and let us help you find joy. As you're adding new summer routines or sketching out bucket lists of affordable family fun things to experience before the school bell rings, we're here with the right song at the right time for your summertime. Your soundtrack for the summer. That's my cue. 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

It's a hallelujah feeling, Caleb and John on the Joy FM. Well, I thought this was funny. This mom is paying her children to read chapter books. Every chapter book they finish, they get $5. Is that bribery or encouragement? I'm not quite sure. Do you remember the Book It with Pizza Hut? I remember my kids, as they read a certain number of books, they got little mini pan pizzas, and that was an encouragement as well. And I think we made a chart. We got a poster board, and every book they wrote, they had to write the book and the author on the chart. And every 10 books, we went to the dollar store. Well, now the dollar store is not just a dollar, but anyway, so maybe that was bribery. I don't know. We had a young man years ago. We were helping out as youth pastors at a church, and his mom would pay him to come to youth group, to bribe him to come to youth group. And he got super plugged in. He learned how to play guitar. My husband taught him. He went on to go to Australia and play with Hillsong. He's in England right now. Amazing. Loves Jesus. But his mom bribed him to go to youth group. I'm not sure how I feel about that. But hey, it worked in his case.

Everything is better. The band is called Hopeful. That's a great title, isn't it? The Joy FM. Enjoy in summer. Lots of vacation Bible schools and summer camps. Pray for our children this time of year. You know, a lot of times summer is a time to chill and go on vacation, but for youth pastors and children's pastors, they step into high gear over the summer. So I know they would appreciate your prayers, you lifting up their arms. That's awesome. And I'm excited to see what God's going to do in our young people over the summer.

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1: 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And other times, it's just those small changes that make us stop and rethink things. 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

called Holy, brand new from Stars Go Dim, the Joy FM. You know, there are a lot of joy robbers out there. And often, have you found that the battle's in your mind? It really is. The Bible says that the joy of the Lord is our strength. So we've got to have it. I need strength. You need strength. And then Psalm 16 tells us how. In your presence, God, is fullness of joy. In your right hand are pleasures forever. I love that verse. Don't let nothing steal your joy. Josiah Queen singing.

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Cast your cares. Why do we do that? You know, we give it over, we take it back. We give it over, we take it back. It's a true story, isn't it? The Joy FM, we're going to take some time out and pray together. 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
3: God's word is so relevant. You know, sometimes we have to stay in the word a little longer before we get what the Lord is impressing upon us. But if you read Psalm 37, verse 1, it's so connected. Do not fret because of those who are evil, or be envious of those who do wrong. And there's something within us that goes, yeah, that's right, that's right. And then we read on, trust in the Lord and do good, dwell in the land and enjoy safe pasture. What a wonderful contrast. And Word of God fills our heart, but then we need to hear again, refrain from anger and turn from wrath. Do not fret. And we go, yeah, yeah, that's right. And then we're encouraged, be still before the Lord and wait patiently for him. Sometimes we just need to hear it twice. Sometimes we need to read the same psalm over and over again because God's word is so relevant. Be encouraged and trust in the Lord.
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I'm Michelle. I want to share this with you. It comes from A Fresh Word for Today by Bob Gass. One morning before William McKinley became president of the United States, he was riding to his congressional office on a streetcar. A sick woman got on. Unable to find a seat, she clutched an overhead strap next to one of McKinley's colleagues. Pathetically, his colleague hid behind his newspaper to avoid offering her his seat. Immediately, McKinley rose, gave her his seat, and took her place in the aisle. Years later, when he was president, this same colleague was recommended for the position of ambassador. McKinley refused his appointment. He said, "If his kindness is of the quality that he showed that morning on the streetcar, I fear what he might do representing us in a foreign land." The disappointed congressman never did learn why McKinley chose someone else for the job. Paul says, love is kind. You'll never be God's ambassador without it. Mother Teresa said, we cannot do great things, but we can do small deeds with great love. That's it. What good are tireless efforts fueled by personal ambition or a willingness to serve rooted in a desire to rule? If you're not kind, what does it all mean? Listen, if I have the gift of faith so that I could speak to a mountain and make it move, I would still be worth nothing at all without love, 1 Corinthians 13:2. If kindness is the standard, how do you measure up? Ephesians 4 says, be kind and compassionate to one another. So, Father, we come to you in the name of Jesus. We just want you to know we bless you. We love you. We love you today. We love to be your kids, your sons and daughters. What a mind-blowing truth. And we want to operate in your love and your kindness and your compassion and your heart. Jesus, we want to be like you when you saw the multitude and you were moved with compassion. Forgive us for the times that we're just caught up in our own agenda, God, and selfish. We need you. Bring awakening. Bring revival. Let it start in us, God. Expose what needs to be exposed. Jesus, would you rescue our families? Would you rescue our nation and the nations of the world? We pray for peace in Jerusalem, God. Pray for cancer-free bodies and healing for a little girl that needs an absolute miracle and healing for a mama in the hospital, a new heart. Thank you, Father, for restoration and healing families and all the things that you're doing, freedom from addiction. God, we just trust you today. We love you. We bless your name. In Jesus' name we pray. Amen.

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1: And that song, it rocks me every time I hear it. You have those Turn It Up songs too? That's the new one from Brandon Lake, the Joy FM. Hey, thank you to everyone who partners with the Joy FM. 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And there's a remnant of folks who help us out on a monthly basis. If you're part of that company, we couldn't do this without you. Big radio hug. Lean in. Come on. Thank you for making a difference.

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singing along with Torrin Wells tonight on the Joy FM. Thanks for taking time and praying together with me. Prayer is simply communicating with God. It's a love relationship first and foremost. Prayer is bearing your soul to the one who loved you before you even knew of him and letting him speak to your heart. 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

Ain't no way, no how. He's not going to fail us, right? Let that soak in. Let that truth really resonate in your heart. Jamie McDonald, The Joy FM. I'm so excited because she's touring with Phil Wickham. Have it on my calendar already. It's not until the fall, but you know what? Got that big concert to look forward to. We've got details right here at thejoyfm.com.

0: 40 years. 40 years of songs, of stories, of community and connection. 40 years of finding joy that can only come from God. In 1986, we flipped a switch in faith, brought to life one small station in Sarasota, Florida. We never could have imagined that from that small beginning, joy would spread all over Florida, into Alabama, the Atlanta and Athens area, into Chattanooga, and most recently into the CSRA. For 40 years, the songs and messages of hope, encouragement, and joy we've shared have permeated the cars of exhausted parents driving home after long nights, into hospital rooms where prayers of faith were being lifted, into kitchens, classrooms, lobbies, and waiting rooms, where the right song at the right time carries a joy that can drive out fear and strengthen a faith that lasts. For 40 years, God has allowed the Joy FM to be a part of stories way bigger than us. Like Scotty's story, she heard Brandon Heath's I'm Not Who I Was and found the courage to reconnect with her father she hadn't seen since she was 8 years old. Or Renee, who lost her daughter Megan in a drunk driving accident and made the radical choice to forgive the driver and work to reduce his sentence. Her story inspired Matthew West's song, Forgiveness, and we got to be a part of the moment where she heard the song for the first time while Matthew hid in the next room, waiting to surprise her.
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0: Those are just two of the many stories we've been privileged to be a part of together over the years. 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We've walked through changing seasons and hard seasons together. And for 40 years, God's faithfulness has been present in the songs, the stories, and in a growing community of shared hearts and a common faith. It began with one station and a dream. And by God's grace, 40 years later, we're just getting started. 40 years of helping you find joy. 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

I'm hoping to hear that live on Thursday night. Get to go see Third Day Reunion Tour. Mac Powell singing that one. And I get to go see it at Red Rocks in Colorado. Come on, that's awesome. Air miles over there. Free hotel because of all the points we got on the mission trip. So I am excited. This is the birthday hoopla that I've been hoping for. In the midst of all the craziness, I'm like, okay, we're just going to take a couple nights and go to Red Rocks. I've never seen a concert there and see one of my favorites. I was a Gomer back in the day. Those of you who are Third Day fans, you know what I'm talking about. So I'll let you know how that was. I'll take some pictures for you. Here's Elevation Worship, the Joy FM.

many times can you just say that? It's him all along, Jesus all along. Brand new Franny Cash, The Joy FM. Stormy O'Mardian says, every time we praise God for who he is and all that he's done, it unleashes his life-changing power in our lives. His presence comes to soften our hearts so they can be molded into whatever shape he wants. Praise is the means by which God transforms our lives and enables us to do his will and glorify him. Love that.

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1: 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I've got Natalie Grant and some Mercy Me standing by, and here's a great one from Crap.

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1: In God's almighty, omnipotent hands, He has reached out to you and me, and He has given to us every single promise in this book, and He says they are magnificent promises. That is, every single promise is a mega dose of God's grace toward you and me. Any of you deserve any of them? Not a one. Any of you ever seen a promise of God that came up short? No. Any of you ever seen a situation, a problem, a heartache, a burden that God was not more than sufficient? And many of us have been through deep, deep, deep trials and heartaches in our lives.
2: Jesus said, "You will know the truth, and the truth will set you free." So to fully experience the freedom that God offers, Christians need to understand and embrace the truth. Welcome to In Touch, the teaching ministry of Dr. Charles Stanley. 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
1: Would you turn to 2 Peter chapter 1, and we're in a series, How the Truth Can Set You Free. And our primary passage is in John chapter 8, verse 31, when Jesus said, "If you abide in my word or continue in my word, then are you truly my disciples, and you shall know the truth, and the truth shall make you or set you free." And you recall we mentioned the fact that there are three categories of attitudes we have to deal with in our life, one of them being insecurity, inferiority, inadequacy. And from those three things come all kinds of problems of frustration, worry, doubt, fear, and all the rest. And even though you're saved, know that you're saved, no question your mind about it, why is it we do not enjoy living the Christian life with the confidence and assurance and success and triumph that God wants us to have? So just to refresh your memory for a moment and remind you that there are three truths in the scripture. They encompass all of these problems that you and I have about our attitudes. And that is, first of all, that we have a position in Jesus Christ, a position that does something for us. For example, a man becomes the president of the United States, he has a position. With that position comes tremendous power. When you and I were baptized by the Holy Spirit into Christ Jesus, which happened at our salvation experience, with that new position came a whole new perspective. So our position is the first truth, and that is our relationship to Christ. Secondly, who we are in Jesus Christ. That is, we were brought into this new position. He says this new position, this new relationship, also would bring to realization who we are. He says we're His saints, we're His ambassadors, and we went through a whole series of what God says about who we are in Christ Jesus. And then the third perspective is what we have in Him because of this relationship to Him. So we're talking about our position, our person, and our possessions. Now, when you think about what your position is and who you are according to what God says and what you and I possess, now, we're not talking about what we're going to have when we get to heaven. We're talking about what we have here and now, according to the Word. When you and I put those three things together, our position, our possession, our personage, that is who we are on the basis of this relationship, my friend, there is no real legitimate basis for feeling insecure, inferior, and inadequate. So here we are on this particular message talking about our possessions in Christ. You recall last time we said we had several possessions. First of all, he said in Ephesians chapter 1, he says that God the Father, through the Lord Jesus Christ, has deposited in heaven to our account everything we'll ever need on the face of this earth so long as we'll live. He says likewise that you and I have become the joint heirs of the inheritance that God is providing for us. And thirdly, he says not only that, but we have access to this inheritance here and now, not when we get to heaven, but here and now. In 2 Peter chapter 1, in these two verses, and these two verses are just loaded about what we are talking about as far as what we have in Him. So let's begin with verse 1 and read down through verse 4. Simon Peter, a bondservant or slave and apostle of Jesus Christ, to those who have received a faith of the same kind as ours by the righteousness of our God and Savior Jesus Christ, grace and peace be multiplied to you in the knowledge of God and of Jesus our Lord. Now listen, seeing that his divine power has granted to us everything pertaining to life and godliness through the true knowledge of him who called us by his own glory and excellence. For by his own glory and excellence, he has granted to us his precious and magnificent promises in order that by them you may become partakers of the divine nature, having escaped the corruption that is in the world by lust. Now, that may sound like a lot of jargon for just a moment, but I want us to look at those two verses in the light of our security, of our worthiness, and of our adequacy to meet any and every circumstance of life. So the first thing he says in this passage that you and I possess, listen, that is on the basis of the cross, the baptism of the Holy Spirit of our lives into Christ Jesus, making us one in him and he living within us, we become the children of God. Now he says, one of our possessions as a result of that relationship is this, that you and I have every single thing we will ever need on this earth to live a godly, successful, triumphant, victorious Christian life. Now listen to what he says and the impact of this promise. Seeing that his divine power has granted to us everything pertaining to life and godliness, through the true knowledge of him who called us by his own glory and excellence. What does it take for you and me to live the Christian life in a way that God desires that we live it? And secondly, in a way that is fulfilling for his purpose for our life. Well, first of all, for me to live that life, I need the truth. He says he's granted to us every single thing we'll need. Forgiveness, yes, on a daily basis. He says the power of the Holy Spirit in our life, we need that. We need faith, we need understanding, we need truth. Every single thing we need, he says, listen, seeing that by his divine power, he has granted to us everything that pertains to life and godliness, that is a living a godly life in Christ Jesus. I want you to notice two things here. First of all, how did we get it? He says he granted it to us by his divine power. Now the word granted here in the tense it is, in the perfect tense, passive tense, which means that in times past, God executed something. And having executed in the past, he is continuing in our life what he executed in the past so that, now watch this word. Notice what he says. He says he has granted to us. That word means more than just the fact that he gave it. The word means that a large hand of generosity. It was a large hand of generosity that gave to us everything we need, which means that God Almighty himself has given to us not just a little bit, but he says he granted to us the day we were saved. He placed within us at our disposal everything we would ever need. He says he granted to us, that is, a wide, bountiful, generous hand from God, gave to us everything we would ever need in order to live successfully the Christian life. Now, it's one thing to have it. It's something else to be told that I have it. It's something else to know how to put it into action. It's something else to claim it for myself. It's something else to execute it in my daily life. But God says he has given to us every single thing we will ever need to live a godly life in Christ Jesus. If God allows or puts or places or whatever you want to say, you remember this, he has done that only after he has placed at our disposal that which we need to live victoriously the Christian life. Let me show you what that means. What he's saying is this, that God has given to us every single thing we need to live a godly life in him. That came through our knowledge, our saving knowledge of Jesus Christ. And he says that God appealed to us in this manner, that when you were saved, God made his appeal to you through his own glory and excellence. And here's what that means. That God makes his appeal to lost men today, not on the basis of hellfire and damnation,
3: But he says, I'm appealing to you to give me your life. I'm appealing that you will respond to my gift of goodness and grace to you. He says, I'm appealing to you on the basis of my love and goodness and mercy and generosity. I'm appealing to you on the basis that I am God and you need to be saved. I'm appealing to you on the basis that you can become the person that I have equipped you to be. And so he says, I make my appeal to you on the fact that I'm willing to accept you as the sinners you are. I'm willing to accept you, redeem you, reconcile you. I'm willing to make you a brand new creation. That's God's appeal. Listen, how can you turn down, my friend, when Almighty God is saying to you, I'm willing to accept you just like you are. I'm willing to change you step by step. I'm willing to move into your life and forgive you of your sins. I'm willing to take you right where you are in your self-condemnation, in your rejection, your inadequacy, your inferiority, your sense of insecurity, your sense of worthlessness that you don't belong, everything that is as you absolutely clouded and smothered and choking the very life out of you. God says, look, don't try to correct anything. I'll take you just the way you are. If you're willing to accept, ask me to forgive you, willing to accept me as your Savior and Lord, willing to yield your life to me, I'll turn your life around and make you a new creature. What he says in this passage is that Almighty God, when you are saved, you are equipped with everything it will ever take to live it victoriously. But you need to be informed about what you have. You need to be taught about how to get this into your life, execute it in your life on a daily practical basis. Verse 4, something else he says we have because of this relationship to him. For by these, that is his glory and excellence, his appeal, and what that appeal has brought our salvation, he has granted to us his precious and magnificent promises, in order that by them you might become partakers of the divine nature, having escaped the corruption that's in this world by lust. Now listen, he says he's granted to you, that is, out of these mighty hands of God, out of these mighty omnipotent hands of his, he says that he's reached out to you and he said, there's everything you will ever need to live the Christian life godly, successfully, triumphantly, everything you'll ever need in these godly, omnipotent, all-sufficient, ever-adequate hands of Almighty God. Now, let me ask you a question. If that's true, what in the world are you worried about? In other words, he says he's already granted. Now, watch this. For by these he has granted to us his precious promises. Now, watch this. He didn't say you're going to get his promise. He didn't say you're going to have a promise. He says that in times past, Almighty God executed something. God Almighty granted to you and me in the past every single promise that Almighty God in his omniscience could come up with. He has granted that to us. Having executed that, all of them have been available to us from the moment we've been saved. He didn't say you're going to get a promise. He said they're already yours. They have already been deposited to your account. Listen, for by these he has granted to us, now watch this, two words. He didn't say God's promises. He said magnificent, precious promises. Now, precious means, watch. Precious means, and you see, Peter didn't write this. He penned what God wrote and put it in his mind to write. God said on the basis of his judgment, this isn't man's judgment, this is God's judgment. On the basis of divine judgment, on the basis of omniscience, knowing everything, God says those promises are tremendous in value. He says not only that, and the word he uses here for magnificent is tremendous. The Greek word is megas. Now, what is a mega dose of something? A mega dose of vitamins is an extra large dose. A megaton bomb is one that has a lethal effect far more destructive than a regular one. So he didn't say that God's just given you and me some promises. He said he has, listen, what did he say? That these great, mighty hands have given to us, now watch the full meaning, have given to us already in the past. They are in our present possession here and now. And that word granted means in our present possession, no strings attached. It's a work of grace. In God's almighty, omnipotent hands, he has reached out to you and me, and he has given to us, we have on our account, every single promise in this book, and he says they are magnificent promises. That is, listen, It's like God's capsules, and they are mega doses of God's grace. That's what he's saying. Every single promise is a mega dose of God's grace toward you and me. Any of you deserve any of them? Not a one. Any of you ever seen a promise of God that came up short? No. Any of you ever seen a situation, a problem, a heartache, a burden that God was not more than sufficient? And many of us have been through deep, deep, deep trials and heartaches in our lives. Has God's remedy ever come up short? He says they are mega doses. They are magnificent, magnificent mega doses, mega capsules of God's grace. Listen, and they are what? They are designed and fitted and programmed just to meet your particular need at that time. And what I'm saying to you is that all of us have every single promise God's ever given. We have it. He says he's already given it to us. In the past tense, he says perfect passive, he gave it to us, he executed, we have it now, and it is God's purpose to so work in your life and my life that our life is an ongoing experience of doing what? Continuously claiming the promises of God, claiming his health, claiming his healing, claiming his wisdom, claiming his direction. How can you claim all that? Because, you see, here's the problem. Here's what God wants us to do. He wants us to look at his word. So what does he do? He wants us to take every need we have and stack it against the word. Did you know that God isn't sitting in heaven biting his fingernails, worried about you coming up with something he can't handle? That's not the way God is. Listen, you know, according to this passage of scripture right here, God's just sitting on ready because, listen, he says, for by these he has granted to us, those big generous hands, has given to us his precious megadoses, magnificent promises of God. Listen, every single one of us is already in possession of. Watch this. You know one of the primary reasons that God allows us to get down in the valley sometime? I'll tell you why. If you never got in the valley, you never got into temptation, you never had any hard times, you never had any trouble, you never got sick, you wouldn't know what God would do. Friend, don't shun off all the difficulties. Some of those are the most precious, revitalizing, re-energizing times of our life when we get just one new glimpse of what God is like. Well, here's what he said. For by these he has granted to us his precious, magnificent megadoses of grace, in order that what? By them you might become partakers of the divine nature, having escaped the corruption that's in the world by lust. So he says, there's a third thing that you and I have, and the third thing we have in this passage is that you and I have victory over sin in this life. Listen, he says, now by these magnificent promises, one of those promises is my forgiveness and salvation. My forgiveness on a daily basis and all the rest that goes with that. He says that we might become partakers. That means a sharer. It's the same word in the Greek of koinonia, which is fellowship. That in fellowshipping with him, listen, here's the key. In fellowshipping with him, what? In fellowshipping with him, we escape the overwhelming defeat by corruption, which is the result of lust. So he says it is in our fellowship. Now listen. When you and I are fellowshipping with him, we're talking with him, listening to him, claiming his promises, in the word, seeking to know him better. It is in our fellowship with him that what happens? It is in our fellowship that we find the way out when temptation comes. It is in our fellowship that we understand more of what he's like as God quietly reveals himself. And so oftentimes, so simply, he can tell us the most precious, beautiful truths. And we're just being quiet, listening to him, focusing on a promise. God knew that you and I, all of our life, would need not his assistance, but his very life. And you see what he's saying in this passage is this. He says, I've already given you everything you'll ever need to live a godly life. Secondly, he says, every promise in the book's mine, and I've given it to you with my great, large hands of grace and love and mercy. He says, I have already given to you every single promise, valuable, precious, magnificent promises given by God. And he says, they're yours. And as you exercise these promises, he says, you'll be able to escape the slimy, slick, tar-like, gluey, molasses-like carnality and fleshliness that's all over this world. He says you'll be able to live your life in the grace of God, in the power of God, in the peace of God, in the purity of God, in the prosperity of God. How? Just resting on what He's already provided. You see, that's why the believer's life is a walk. It's a walk in grace. It's a walk in spirit. It's a walk in faith. It's a walk in love. And friend, I don't know who you are or where you are, but I can tell you this. Until you discover by faith what I'm talking about, you're going to spend your life and wonder what's missing. And I can tell you what's missing. Jesus Christ and all that comes with having Him as your Savior, your Lord, your Master, and your life.
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2: 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Here's a moment with Charles Stanley.
3: God is a God of grace and mercy and love and goodness and kindness toward us. And all of us who have been saved realize we were saved by the grace of God. That means by His unmerited, that is, His undeserved love and favor toward us as a result of sending His Son, the Lord Jesus Christ, to the cross to die for our sin. We realize we didn't deserve that. That is a gift of His grace. We're quick to understand that. Sometimes we forget to realize that everything else that comes our way is also the result of God's grace and love and mercy toward us. You say, well, what about those difficult times, those times that we don't like? Well, sometimes those also are gifts of God's goodness and love and mercy and grace toward us. Now, we don't realize why He sends them. We don't particularly like it. We don't like the nature of it. We don't like the timing of it. We don't like anything about it. And then as time goes by, we look back and realize God was just loving us. He was preventing us from doing something that would have wrecked our lives. We were heading in a direction that God knew was not wise. And so even the difficult times, those times that we don't understand, are also oftentimes acts of His love and grace and mercy.
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10: This is Max Licato. What matters to you matters to God. You probably think that's true when it comes to the big stuff like death and disease, sin and disaster. But what about the smaller things? What about grouchy bosses or flat tires? What about broken dishes or late flights or toothaches or a crashed hard drive? Do these matter to God? Let me tell you who you are. In fact, let me proclaim who you are. The Bible says you are an heir of God and co-heir with Christ. You have a crown that will last forever. You were chosen before the creation of the world. But more than anything else is the simple fact you are God's child. 1 John 3:4 says, we are called children of God, and we really are His children. I love that. We really are His children. So, if something is important to you, it's important to God. This is Max Licato.

0: The Morning Cruise with Dave, Bill, and Carmen. It's a mess, but it's our mess.
1: 11 ways to make your time feel less rushed during a busy week. This was kind of different. Try effortful fun before effortless fun. This is just a
2: scheduled spontaneity.
3: Just I can see it. 12:30, Kimberly. The fun commences.
1: I just call it intentionality. Here's the idea. Start with something intentional before you move to something mindless. Toad is the next one on this list. Time outside after dinner. Here's
3: hey,
1: the last
3: hey,
1: one.
3: Hey, baby doll. Come on, let's go toad.
1: Time outside after dinner. Okay, here's the last one I'm doing. Most productivity advice is about saying no. All new opportunities, breakthroughs come from saying yes to something you're not entirely sure about. All right, Dave, you got it?
2: I do. I have been working so hard to keep down the level of snark.
1: I mean, that's growth, Dave. I'm proud of you.
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4: Hi, it's Josh, a volunteer with your prayer team. 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

Hey there, friend. Happy late night here at the Joy FM. I'm Adina, and Monday morning, our middays host Candace was able to be on air for the first time in weeks, which is just a huge shout of praise for all of the Joy FM family. She's a very beloved middays host. Now, she's not able to come back full time just yet. She still has a bit of healing to do, but it's just so good to hear her on the radio. I'm sure for her, it was just great to be there again. 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

Right. Matt Mayer singing the Lord's Prayer right here at the Joy FM. I'm Adina, and I just read about an author. You've probably read a couple of her books. I know they're on the required reading list, but I found out a few things about her life that I did not know. So Frances Hogston Burnett started out a very poor girl in Tennessee, and she wrote stories for magazines just to help support her family. And then she created Little Lord Fauntleroy, one of the biggest literary sensations of the 1880s. And then a London playwright staged an unauthorized version of the book and kept all the profits. So this girl crossed the Atlantic and took him to court. She won a landmark copyright case, and it actually helped establish authors' rights over stage adaptations. But she would go on to write, again, these books you've probably read, The Secret Garden and A Little Princess. And she kind of was able to prove that a struggling writer could not only build from the ground up just from her imagination, but also change the copyright law along the way.

This is the Joy FM. What's up, friend? I'm Adina. That was hopeful with everything's better. So I read this story the other day. Researchers in Japan developed a special fire alarm specifically designed to help people who are deaf or hard of hearing. And I feel kind of silly. I never thought about this. Yeah, how do you wake up a deaf person if there is a fire in the building? Well, instead of relying on sound, their device releases a very powerful wasabi-based odor when smoke is detected. How brilliant is that, right? It's a very sharp scent and definitely strong enough to wake many people from sleep, and it gives them that extra time to react in an emergency. Researchers tested different scents and found that wasabi's distinctive kick was especially effective at getting people's attention. I can imagine. Now, my husband and I, if we are eating sushi, he will take the wasabi and I'll take those little slices of ginger. The smell is so strong. But yeah, that might be the only time where waking up in the middle of the night to the scent of wasabi could be a good thing.

0: dancing holy. And I don't know if you've ever been in a point in your life when you can look back and just say, without God, I don't know where I would be. Like you were in the middle of something crazy, like one foot in the grave, and he stepped in and pulled you out. And the only thing that you can do is look back and praise God for it. That's what my new song, Holy, is all about. It's about just looking at God and understanding how much he's done for you and knowing that the only thing that you can do is give him the highest praise. That's how I feel when I hear this song. That's how I felt when I wrote this song. And I pray that that's how you feel when you hear it as well.
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Phil Wickham teaming up with Crowder for It Really Is Amazing Grace right here at the Joy FM. I'm Adina, and hey, if you are in need of prayer, maybe you're walking through a difficult season, or you know what, maybe on the other hand, you are jumping for joy with praise and you want someone 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

0: What's happening? I'm Adina, and this is the Joy FM. So I've been doing a little bit of reading about regulating your nervous system. You know, cerebrally, we know that God can give us peace that surpasses understanding. But sometimes our bodies are still carrying stress and tension or overwhelm. It's just sometimes hard to convince your body that you're not being chased by a bear. So there's a little handful of exercises that might be helpful. You can even do these prayerfully. And in fact, I would encourage that. And it can maybe just help your body catch up with the wisdom that you already know to be true. So this first one is called the physiological sigh. Research suggests that this pattern helps remove excess carbon dioxide and activates the body's parasympathetic or rest and restore nervous system. So all you do is you take one deep breath, then a sharp, smaller second breath, and then you really slowly exhale. So it's something like, and then you're exhaling really, really slowly. So that's one, the physiological sigh. There's definitely videos out there. And then box breathing. I've heard a lot of good things about this. They say slow, controlled breathing can calm the nervous system, lower stress responses, and even improve your focus. So if you inhale for 4 seconds, hold for four, exhale for four, hold for four, four, four, four, four. Inhale four, hold for four, exhale for four, hold for four. Try it out the next time you're feeling a little stressed.
1: 40 years. 40 years of songs, of stories, of community and connection. 40 years of finding joy that can only come from God. In 1986, we flipped a switch in faith, brought to life one small station in Sarasota, Florida. We never could have imagined that from that small beginning, joy would spread all over Florida, into Alabama, the Atlanta and Athens area, into Chattanooga, and most recently into the CSRA. For 40 years, the songs and messages of hope, encouragement, and joy we've shared have permeated the cars of exhausted parents driving home after long nights, into hospital rooms where prayers of faith were being lifted, into kitchens, classrooms, lobbies, and waiting rooms, where the right song at the right time carries a joy that can drive out fear and strengthen a faith that lasts. For 40 years, God has allowed the Joy FM to be a part of stories way bigger than us. Like Scotty's story, she heard Brandon Heath's I'm Not Who I Was and found the courage to reconnect with her father she hadn't seen since she was 8 years old. I'm not who I was. Or Renee, who lost her daughter Megan in a drunk driving accident and made the radical choice to forgive the driver and work to reduce his sentence. Her story inspired Matthew West's song, Forgiveness. And we got to be a part of the moment where she heard the song for the first time while Matthew hid in the next room, waiting to surprise her. Show me how to love the unlovable. Those are just two of the many stories we've been privileged to be a part of together over the years. For 40 years, we've prayed together, cried together, and celebrated together. We've walked through changing seasons and hard seasons together. And for 40 years, God's faithfulness has been present in the songs, the stories, and in a growing community of shared hearts and a common faith. It began with one station and a dream. And by God's grace, 40 years later, we're just getting started. 40 years of helping you find joy. The Joy FM.
2: Doesn't the Bible say, spare the rod and spoil the child?
3: Lonnie Berger, author of Every Man a Warrior.
2: Actually, this is not a verse from the Bible. It's a misleading commentary on Proverbs 13:24, which says, he who spares the rod hates his son, but he who loves him is careful to discipline him. This verse is actually an admonition for fathers to give careful thought to the training of their children. While discipline is a part of rearing children, it's not the most significant biblical aspect. Shaping the child's character is the most important thing taught in the scripture, and it's done through love, godly modeling of truth, open communication, and giving grace when they fail, just like your Heavenly Father parents you and I.
3: Every Man a Warrior is a ministry of TWR.

So good to have you here. It's Joy FM, friend. I'm Adina, and I have been doing a little bit of reading on regulating your own nervous system. You know, those times where your body is shaking, you're having trouble focusing, and your nervous system is screaming at you like you're being chased by a bear, but you're not. You're actually okay. Here are some ways to calm your nervous system, and I think you can do these things prayerfully, and I think that they are genuinely very, there are breathing exercises. There are also physical and sensory hacks. So one is cold exposure. Splashing ice cold water on your face or even holding an ice pack on your chest or on the back of your neck stimulates the vagus nerve, and it can actually slow your heart rate when you feel like your heart is racing. Progressive muscle relaxation. I've actually used this to go to sleep at times when my mind won't be quiet when my head hits the pillow. So you tense one muscle group, like you squeeze your fists or you shrug your shoulders really tightly for 5 seconds and then fully release and relax. Sometimes I'll start from my toes and I'll kind of work my way up the parts of my body that I can tense and then relax. And then this last one, it's going to sound funny, but I have heard it is actually very effective. It's called VOO breathing, as in the letter V-O-O, VOO breathing. You take a deep breath in and then let all a long rumbling like VOO sound or like a deep hum until you are entirely out of breath. And that vibration just on its own is supposed to soothe the nervous system.

0: This is the Joy FM. I'm Adina, and I have been talking about ways to regulate your nervous system when you just feel like maybe you're spiraling a little bit and you're having trouble getting focus. You're shaky. You're nervous. Your mind or your nervous system is telling you that you're being chased by a bear, and it's difficult to come back. You know, we know that Scripture tells us that God can give us peace that surpasses understanding, but sometimes we need our body to catch up to that wisdom that we know. So I've talked about breathing techniques that are very helpful. There are physical and sensory hacks. Also, this is a very just helpful mental exercise you can do. It's the 5-4-3-2-1 technique. Focus on your surroundings. Sometimes when your mind is racing, just look around you. You're really where you are. Name 5 things you can see, 4 things you can touch or feel, 3 things you can hear, 2 things you can smell, and 1 thing that you can taste. And something about that just, it's like it brings you back to planet Earth and helps you realize, no, my body is here. I can see these things. I can experience these things. So try the 5-4-3-2-1 technique.
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0: Happy early morning here at the Joy of M Friend. I'm Adina, and here is your funny little word of the day. This comes from the German language, and it has like a literal meaning, and then it has kind of an application type of meaning. So Rende le Kobold is known as a riot goblin. And they usually use this term to talk about a small person who is always aggressive and seemingly looking for stress, conflict, or drama. One of my kids, when he was a toddler, we called him a honey badger when he was little because, oh my goodness, he was just an agent of chaos. But Rende le Kobold, or a riot goblin, might have been a more apt nickname for him.
1: There's been so

0: Ann Wilson, My Jesus, right here at the Joy FM. I'm Adina, and speaking of Let Jesus Change Your Life, I was looking and listening to some sermons from Dallas Willard. He was a philosophy professor out of Southern California. I don't know why it was so hard for me to formulate that sentence, but he taught a lot about discipleship and how a lot of people in church kind of miss the real deal when it comes to not only introducing people to Jesus and watching them become believers, but also stewarding their discipleship. He said, you know, following Jesus is not just about a ticket to heaven, but about apprenticeship. It's actively learning to live as Jesus would in every aspect of life. And I love this quote from him. He said, a disciple is a person who has decided that the most important thing in their life is to learn how to do what Jesus said to do.
1: The summertime feel can sometimes bring about those summertime blues. For many, the lazy days and family vacays are met with stresses of trying to find childcare, the arduous task budgeting for a family vacation, or the nagging sense of guilt some feel about not doing more while the kids are out of school. Maybe hit pause on those summer stresses and let us help you find joy. As you're adding new summer routines or sketching out bucket lists of affordable family fun things to experience before the school bell rings, we're here with the right song at the right time for your summertime. 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

2 Timothy 1:12, "For I know whom I have believed, and am convinced that he is able to guard what I have entrusted to him until that day." D.L. Moody once said, "Faith is taking God at his word." So which truth about God do you most need to hold on to today? And what would it look like to trust him with that area of your life?

0: They were convinced that they had discovered her secret stash. So they waited and they plotted and just waited for the perfect opportunity. So finally, one day, Mom left to run errands and they were like, it's time. So they grabbed the chocolate bar, tore it open, started taking just these huge bites. They thought, this is a feast. But almost immediately, they realized something was very, very wrong. It was not a candy bar at all. Of course, probably a lot of you already know it was baking chocolate. What looked sweet from a distance turned out to be quite bitter up close. And this was, I loved this illustration. He said, that is how sin works. We see something God has warned us about. Instead of trusting him, we start convincing ourselves that we're missing out and we fixate on it and we imagine how satisfying it's going to be. And we start believing that if God says no, it must be because he's keeping something from us. But sin always overpromises and underdelivers. What looks sweet in our minds is often bitter in reality.
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Jay King with Hard Place right here at the Joy FM. Hey there, friend. I'm Adina. I saw this quote from James Clear earlier this week. He said, when you lose a game, the score doesn't transfer to the next contest, but your habits certainly will. Circumstances are temporary. Sometimes you're winning, sometimes you're losing. Hot, cold, lucky, unlucky. But your habits travel with you. This is why you want to execute the same way, whether the score is 10-0 or 0-10. Not because the score doesn't matter, but because the score isn't what you're actively building. It's not about winning or losing any given round. It's about doing things the right way. So if you have a chance to practice your craft, you want to do it as well as you can. Your previous reps can save you or betray you. The habits always translate to the next round. I love this idea for training and becoming spiritually mature through practice. You know, we have scripture that says solid food is for the mature, for those who have their powers of discernment trained by constant practice. You know, that language of trained, practiced, exercise. Spiritual maturity isn't usually a lightning strike. It's formed through repeated obedience, habits. Your previous reps either save you or betray you. The Christian life is not primarily about the outcome of today's circumstances, but about what we are becoming through repeated obedience.

0: So great to have you here at the Joy FM, friend. I'm Adina, and I was just sharing this quote from James Clear. And to sum it up, he basically is saying that outcomes come and go, whether you win or lose, get lucky or unlucky, but the kind of person you're becoming carries forward into every future situation, which is kind of close to how scripture talks about spiritual formation. 1 Timothy 4:7-8 talks about training yourself for godliness. Paul uses very athletic language. You know, athletes don't train only when they're winning. They train because training is shaping the kind of athlete they will become. Godliness is similar. The goal isn't merely a successful day, but a transformed person.
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1: 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Or that number is always

My life, there have been some really dark times and some times where I was just barely hanging on. And I think about that verse in Isaiah that says, he will not blow out a flickering candle. Jesus really breathes me back to life. There's also a line in the chorus that says, I think that I've known it since when I was young. It was Jesus all along. And I just think about this purity and innocence with kids, that they're just so close to heaven. And I think that they know that there's a love after them. And part of growing older and part of the journey of faith is

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This is the Joy FM. I'm Adina. Saw this quote from Khalil Gibran. He said, "Our anxiety does not come from thinking about the future, but from wanting to control it." Man, oh man, do we spend so much energy trying to manage outcomes that we kind of forget we're not meant to carry the weight of the future. Planning, of course, is wisdom, but control is a total illusion. And that anxiety grows the tighter we grip to our idea of what the future is supposed to be. Jesus reminds us that tomorrow has its own concerns, right? Matthew 6:34, "Therefore, do not worry about tomorrow, for tomorrow will worry about itself. Each day has enough trouble of its own." So what is one future outcome that you're trying to control that God may be inviting you to surrender today?

0: Good morning, friend. I'm Adina. That was Tasha Layton right here at the Joy FM. Here is a word for your day. It's a German word, and it is Rundelaykabelt. Rundelaykabelt. I'm probably saying that not all the way correct, but it literally translates to a riot goblin, which is, they say it's a small person who's always aggressive and seemingly looking for stress, conflict, or drama. Now, my very first thought was maybe someone with a Napoleon complex, but then I went immediately to, that sounds like a toddler. And then I remembered that this Sunday, I was sitting in church with a friend, and it was just him and his two toddler boys. They had been in the children's service for time and they came back for the end. And they're sitting next to me and he is such a good dad. He's doling out snacks. He's keeping on top of the things, but they're an older one and they're both just very, very intelligent boys. But, you know, the older one looks up at me and he reaches and he just grabs a handful of my hair. Not to pull, I have very curly hair. And so he wanted to like spring my hair. And so my friend went, oh no, no. And I said, it's fine, it's fine. And so, you know, I've had toddlers before. My kids are all older now. So I was like, no, just pull gently. And they're being crazy and hilarious. I was wearing a really chunky bracelet and the older one kept pointing to it and going, donut. So it looked like a donut to him. But as I watched these two little riot goblins bouncing, wiggling, whispering, not whispering, I, you know, generally keeping dad on high alert, I couldn't help but smile because toddlerhood feels like a never-ending cycle of snacks and messes and meltdowns and exhaustion. But if you're in the thick of it, please take heart. Those chaotic little humans don't stay little forever. And it is, as they say, the days are long, the years are short. But every time you've changed a diaper or answered a question or read a bedtime story, that is an investment in a life that God has entrusted to you. So I just pray that you hang in there, mom and dad. The work you're doing is holy, even if it just feels like survival sometimes.
1: 40 years. 40 years of songs, of stories, of community and connection. 40 years of finding joy that can only come from God. In 1986, we flipped a switch in faith, brought to life one small station in Sarasota, Florida. We never could have imagined that from that small beginning, joy would spread all over Florida, into Alabama, the Atlanta and Athens area, into Chattanooga, and most recently into the CSRA. For 40 years, the songs and messages of hope, encouragement, and joy we've shared have permeated the cars of exhausted parents driving home after long nights, into hospital rooms where prayers of faith were being lifted, into kitchens, classrooms, lobbies, and waiting rooms, where the right song at the right time carries a joy that can drive out fear and strengthen a faith that lasts. For 40 years, God has allowed the Joy FM to be a part of stories way bigger than us. Like Scotty's story, she heard Brandon Heath's I'm Not Who I Was and found the courage to reconnect with her father she hadn't seen since she was 8 years old. I'm not who I was. Or Renee, who lost her daughter Megan in a drunk driving accident and made the radical choice to forgive the driver and work to reduce his sentence. Her story inspired Matthew West's song, Forgiveness. And we got to be a part of the moment where she heard the song for the first time while Matthew hid in the next room, waiting to surprise her. Show me how to love the unlovable. Those are just two of the many stories we've been privileged to be a part of together over the years. For 40 years, we've prayed together, cried together, and celebrated together. We've walked through changing seasons and hard seasons together. And for 40 years, God's faithfulness has been present in the songs, the stories, and in a growing community of shared hearts and a common faith. It began with one station and a dream. And by God's grace, 40 years later, we're just getting started. 40 years of helping you find joy. The Joy FM.
2: 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That way is in Jesus. 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

Good morning, friend. This is the Joy FM, and today in history, 1884, June 16th, 1884, is when the Switchback Railway opened at Coney Island. It was the very first purpose-built roller coaster. It was designed by a guy named LaMarcus Thompson. Riders paid a nickel to climb a tower, and then they got into these little bench seats, and it coasted about 600 feet. 6 miles an hour. Not so thrilling by today's standards, but definitely at the time. But it was an instant success. It earned enough profit to pay for itself in just 3 weeks. But here's the cool part. Thompson wasn't just an inventor. He was a former Sunday school teacher, and he created the attraction because he wanted to offer families a wholesome alternative to some of the less healthy forms of entertainment that were popular at the time. And it was just a cool reminder to me. Christians have long sought creative ways to engage culture, not just by criticizing what exists, but by building something much better. Paul writes in Philippians 4:8, whatever is true, whatever is noble, whatever is right, whatever is pure, think about such things. Sometimes changing culture starts with creating an alternative that captures people's imagination and points them towards something good.

0: Josiah Queen with Demons. Hey there, friend. I'm Adina, and I am headed out for the day. Recently, I have been covering for Sandy, who's normally hanging out with you around this time, and she has been covering for Candace, who's still recovering from her injuries and surgeries that she has been going through for the last month or so. But Candace was able to be on air yesterday morning, which is super, super cool. We're really, really happy for that. 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So keep praying for her. Thank you so much for being here today. You've got more great music headed your way, so stick around. I'll talk to you later.
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3: It took me 4.5 years to get out of debt. That's, you know, it took time. It wasn't just going to happen instantly, and it may take time for couples to get into a better place financially. Be patient. Put honoring the Lord first, put loving each other well second, put making a difference in the world third, and start to orient your finances that way. It may not change radically overnight, but eventually you'll be on a very, very good path.
4: Well, that's Matt Bell, and he joins us today on Focus on the Family with Jim Daly. We're going to be exploring some healthy habits for your marriage with regard to finances. Thanks for joining us. I'm John Fuller.
2: You know, John, money can be a really touchy subject within marriage and within families. Mm-hmm. It's probably, you know, it ranks right up there, number one, two, or three in the areas of marriage that couples really struggle with. So it's a very important topic. We come to this probably every couple of months. We try to do a program to help people with their finances. Let me rattle off some stats. Did you know about 40% of couples don't know their spouse's salary?
4: Oh.
2: Now, I probably know just about every NFL salary. You know, what is Bo Nix of the Broncos making? But, you know, that'd be an interesting question. Do you know more about the salary of sports figures and not your spouse, right? Wow. Another one, 28% of couples admit to hiding significant purchases or debt from their spouse. And I remember a story where a couple got married in their 20s. The woman had accumulated $250,000 of school debt for a French literature degree.
4: Oh.
2: And wow, I mean, that, and had not disclosed it to her fiance and then husband. And that would be a rude awakening. Mm. There are practical biblical approaches to money. And I think the main point is simply good to be reminded of how we should manage that money.
4: Mm-hmm. Yeah, and it's great to have Matt Bell back with us. He's been here before. Our listeners really resonate with his insights. He's a personal finance writer and speaker, and he's the managing editor at Sound Mind Investing, and he and his wife, Jude, have three young adult children. Today, we're going to be talking about a brand new book that he's written called Starting Strong, Discovering the Good That Money Can Do Through Your Marriage.
2: Matt, welcome back to Focus on the Family. Good to have you.
3: Thanks so much, Jim and John. It's a pleasure to be here.
2: You know, one of the most interesting things with financial folks, you know, planners, helpers, writers on the topic, most of them come from a place of pain. You're not born necessarily. Maybe you have an aptitude to accounting, I don't know. But most of the people that I've interviewed come from a period of time where they were in the hole and they had to figure it out. I really appreciate that. I think Dave Ramsey has that testimony. What's your prodigal story?
3: Well, it very much is just that, the prodigal son. I inherited $60,000 from an uncle when I was in my mid-20s. Had no idea he planned to leave me any money. An incredible gift, incredible surprise, and I really did have good intentions with that money when I received it. I thought this is a once-in-a-lifetime opportunity to do something amazing career-wise, and I love to play golf, I love to travel. I thought, how can I turn all of that into a career? So I created a newsletter for people to take golf vacations, and while it lasted, it was amazing. I got to play Pebble Beach, I got to play these great golf courses in southern Spain. It was everything I dreamed it could be, except profitable.
2: Yeah, wow. It sounds like you're ahead of the tech curve on that. You could have had a following, an app. People would have paid you money to go play golf.
3: Well, keywords were could have.
2: Could have.
3: It didn't
2: You're
3: really work out all that
2: 20 well. 20 years ahead of that one, right?
3: Yeah.
2: Yeah. Let me ask you this, Matt. If you would have invested that $60,000 in your 20s, you would have
3: painful.
2: Had $2 million by the time you were 65. Did you realize that?
3: Well, very painful to think about that, but you're exactly right.
2: Compounding interest is quite amazing, isn't it?
3: You sound like some of my friends.
2: No.
3: I
2: have talked to people that have given, you know, put $5,000 for their kids who were just born, and they've shown me the models at average rates of growth. from the stock market,
3: yeah,
2: you would expect about $1 million when that one-year-old turns
3: right.
2: 65.
3: It's amazing what it can turn into.
2: Without putting any more into it.
4: Yeah.
3: But in my case, I took the $60,000 and transformed it into $20,000 of credit card debt.
2: Wow. Okay, now let's speak about that,
3: yeah,
2: the $20,000
3: so
2: of debt.
3: You've got to do a lot of things wrong to do that, and I was doing a lot of things wrong. But it was a huge wake-up call. It was very humbling to see that dream die, to see, you know, the guilt of squandering my uncle's hard-earned money and that sort of thing. So I moved home with my parents for 6 months, and I was really down for the first couple of months that I was out there. But God used it for great good. I mean, a friend of mine from college reached out and shared his faith with me. He had become a Christian a year after I graduated from college, and that was life-changing unto itself because it got me exploring matters of faith, and ultimately I placed my faith in Christ, which would have been plenty to come out of that experience, but I also really got interested in learning about money.
2: Yeah.
3: And I was amazed at how much the Bible says on this topic. And so I've been writing about it, speaking about it, learning about it ever more ever since then.
2: You know, Matt, it's a great insight. So this was your valley. You were 25, 24?
3: Yeah, mid-20s.
2: I mean, so you hit this valley,
3: yeah,
2: of being in debt, $20,000.
3: Yeah.
2: This friend of yours from college calls.
3: Yeah.
2: He's just accepted Christ the year before. He starts sharing the Lord with you, I'm assuming.
3: Right. Yeah.
2: You're not repelled by that. You're intrigued, partly because I'm sure you're in a valley.
3: Yeah, absolutely. I was humbled. I was so humbled by that experience, and so just kind of distraught and trying to figure out what is my life going to be about. I thought I knew, but clearly I didn't know. And so he was saying encouraging things like, God has a plan for your life. And that was very intriguing to me. So I began reading the Bible. I began going to church. I began learning. And I was just a sponge for all things related to matters of faith. And then I couldn't believe how much the Bible says about money. So the first church I went to has a stewardship ministry. I got involved in that and just loved that. So I loved seeing how God was using my pain, my values, as you said, my story, to start to help others. Because I'm not a guy that's always gotten the money thing right. I can relate to a person who's had trouble with money.
2: You know, I so appreciate that, though. But, you know, speaking to those who are listening or watching, I mean, that's a starting place when you're in that valley. Mm-hmm. So often that's where the Lord begins to turn your heart, right, and open your ears and eyes to what is true, the spiritual
3: Absolutely.
2: Things that are most important. You usually win those battles down in the gutter,
3: yeah,
2: and not on the mountaintop. I mean, that comes later. Let me ask you this in terms of Scripture. Matthew 6:24 says you cannot serve both God and mammon. That's a very famous area of Scripture. How can we cultivate an attitude toward money that honors God? And let me add this too, in a culture that, you know, for the most part, needs are taken care of,
3: yeah,
2: in Western civilization, not all of it, here in America, Canada,
3: yeah,
2: parts of Europe. So how do we even get our hands around what the Lord would want for us and what we think is being poor, being rich?
3: Yeah, well, the Bible never says that money is a bad thing unto itself. You know, the Bible doesn't say that money is the root of all evil. Some people think it does. It says the love of money is a root of all kinds of evil. And I think that's a really important distinction. So I think as we start to see that God's intentions for us are good, that he wants good things for us, and as we start to experience some of the worldly approaches to money and see that that's either not working or could be hollow if you do achieve some financial success, and you start to see, oh, the Bible says so many things about money, so many practical things about money, but God just wants us to put him first. And that's the thing. You can't serve both God and money. God needs to come first, and then money is used according to his principles for his purposes. That's the approach that tends to work really, really well.
2: So you and Jude, your wife, you're engaged. You're looking at the registry. Everybody's done that. Our registry may have been Target. I don't remember. That's probably a true story, actually. But the you know, you're looking at China.
3: Right.
2: That was nice.
3: Right. That was the source of our first disagreement.
2: Oh. And let me know. Yeah, tell me what happened with that and how it pointed to a little, you know, rub between the two of you.
3: Yeah, it's funny because we dated for 6 months and then we got engaged and things were going along really, really well. But then we started to register for gifts that we wanted other people to buy for us. It wasn't even our money we were spending. It was other people's money. But it was in that department store walking these aisles of plates and cups and saucers that we really realized, oh, wow, we have very different views of what these things should look like. And, you know, it sounds so trivial, right? But yet it started to make me concerned. I mean, I'm very kind of minimalist. I like, you know, my parents were that way. And so I think I've adopted their views of design and art and what looks good. That's what I was drawn to, very simple, you know, maybe plain white, you know, sturdy would be good. It's going to last a long time. But Jude grew up in a home where there was a set of dishes on display, very formal gold-rimmed dishes, and their everyday plates had a floral design. Floral really works against my instincts.
2: Taking up way too much space.
3: Yes. And so I started to think, oh, wow, we're so different in this area. I never noticed. And so I started to think, oh, what other things in my life are going to have floral designs on them, and it started to be a little bit fearful. But, you know, it's a funny anecdote, but really it pointed to the need to have lots of conversations and try to come together. And I think over the years I've kind of moved toward her, and she's moved toward me on design issues, so we've come together. But that was the first example of, wow, we're really on different pages on something.
2: That's great, Matt. What was your second argument? No, I'm kidding. You don't need to answer that question. Let me mention this, though, talking about arguments. According to one study from Fidelity, the resource management firm, rather large, they say as many as 25%, that's one in four couples, call money their most significant relationship challenge.
3: Yeah.
2: So that's a big number.
3: Yeah.
2: And it probably, if you look across the arc of decades of marriage, it doesn't go down typically. Yeah. It still rests in bubbles one, two, or three. Hmm. What's happening with those couples?
3: Yeah, I think initially when couples come together in marriage, what's happening there is that, you know, people don't enter marriage with a blank slate. We all bring something into our marriage. We bring stuff into our marriage. We bring how we saw our parents deal with money into our marriage that we may not even realize the degree to which it still works on us, but we bring that. That's a big factor. We bring our hopes and dreams around money that might be very different from our spouse. We bring certain early experiences we've had with money. In my case, I had a lot of debt, and that was a very traumatic experience. And we bring very different temperaments into marriage. And these things don't naturally just fit together. And so that's a source of a lot of friction and a lot of having to work things out early in marriage. But then as time goes on, I think people, it's a failure to communicate. Mm-hmm. I mean, as you mentioned, people don't even know what their spouse earns for a living. That's just a failure to communicate. So just more communication around money and most things would probably help.
2: Mm-hmm. Yeah, for sure.
4: Yeah, along those lines, Matt, Jim mentioned this couple that got engaged and married, and she had no disclosure about sort of where she was at with her debt. You advocate full disclosure about all of that for couples that are getting married or have recently married.
3: Yeah.
4: What's the importance of that?
3: Yeah, I advocate full financial disclosure before marriage and complete ongoing financial transparency after marriage. You don't want to be surprised when you get married at what you're actually married into with all this debt, because I really believe, you know, the vision for marriage in the Bible is oneness, it's unity. And so if one spouse was really wealthy before marriage, now, once you're married, you're both very wealthy. If one spouse had a lot of debt before marriage, when you come together in marriage, now you both have a lot of debt. There's a great story that I have from my past where a couple that I know, Scott and Karen, she brought $50,000 of non-mortgage debt into their marriage. He called it a reverse dowry.
2: and he had, that is so true.
3: He had a great attitude about the whole thing, though, because she would always say early in their marriage, oh, my debt is keeping us from doing this or that. My debt, I feel so bad about my debt. And he would always correct her and say, it's not your debt, it's our debt. Mm. And I think that's a really bold act of leadership, act of love, to take that perspective. So I just want there to be no surprise. I want there to be full disclosure, maybe not on your first date, but as things start to get serious in a relationship, it seems to be headed toward marriage. Now, let's understand, how much are we each earning? How much do we have in savings? Are there any traumatic stories in our background around money? And then ongoingly, everybody, both parties should have access to all the finances.
4: Yeah, and a surprising number of people never have the conversations.
3: Yeah.
4: Well, we're trying to encourage you to have the conversations today on Focus on the Family with Jim Daly. Our guest is Matt Bell, and we're talking about a newly published book called Starting Strong, Discovering the Good That Money Can Do in Your Marriage. get a copy from us here at the ministry when you stop by focusonthefamily.com/broadcast.
2: And Matt, what are some ways that couples can create that financial unity? What are some practical tools they can use?
3: Yeah, one of the things is simply having conversations about the past. You know, how were you raised around money? That's really big. There was one couple that I tell the story of in the book where they were on some fun outing to Wrigley Field in Chicago. What can't be fun about that? Mm-hmm. You're just at this great ballpark. But some of the topic of money came up, and it closed the conversation down because he found out that she was carrying a balance on a credit card, and that to him was an absolute no-no. And so it was a troubling, difficult conversation, but it also opened up the door to more conversations where they gained a much greater sense of empathy and understanding of each other's background. He grew up in a very stable household. There was always money for vacations and groceries. She grew up single-parent household where money was always tight. She had gotten acclimated to using credit cards, but in realizing he really didn't like that, she quickly paid off her balance, and he, by the same token, gained some empathy for the difficulty with which she was raised with a single parent household.
2: That field level ticket at Wrigley might be $128 bucks.
3: You might want to
2: start
3: today.
2: There, but anyway, no, I mean, that's part of it, is that communication. You know, let me go back for a moment to that opening comment I gave of a situation, was a true situation where this young man and woman were getting married. Mm. She had not disclosed her school loans of $250,000 for a four-year degree.
3: Wow.
2: And, you know, then they're married and that came forward. And how would you go about, as the spouse has no debt and that's never come up, and this is an off-the-wall question for you, but what do you say at that point? You're already married now. She's disclosing this, and you say, okay, there's only one option. We've got to create a financial plan that pays that down.
3: Yeah.
2: But wow.
3: Yeah. And hopefully that's it, that they're both on that same page, that, hey, we're in this together now, so let's tackle this together. It may take time. It may mean dying to certain dreams, or at least the timing of certain dreams, but we're in this together, so let's get really committed to getting out from under. And the story I mentioned of the couple where she had $50,000 of non-mortgage debt, they saw the blessing of not buying a house when all their friends were buying a house. They saw the benefit of waiting, even though they sometimes, and by the way, they were giving generously throughout that time.
2: Huh.
3: And she told the story very candidly about how sometimes she felt like, boy, if we didn't give so much, we'd be able to get out of debt so much faster. But they saw God's blessing in it, because ultimately when they did get out of debt, they realized that they would have bought a house at a very difficult time, or at the market high.
2: Right.
3: And today, given what happened eventually at that point, the market had declined quite a bit, they probably would have been underwater on a house that they bought then.
2: Anybody else have that gift? Buying at the high point and selling at the low point? I'm good at that. So, hey, Matt, what about the common question about combined accounts? And if we have combined accounts, how do I get him a birthday present? He's going to know about it.
3: Right.
2: Or, you know, something like that, keeping separate accounts, maybe the both of them work and they just decide, let's keep separate checking accounts rather than a joint checking account.
3: Yeah, I would strongly encourage joint accounts because that fosters transparency and teamwork and unity. But in terms of buying a gift, you could do something as simple as withdraw some cash from an ATM, so now there's no record that's readily apparent of where a gift was purchased, so there can be a surprise doing something as simple as that.
2: Yeah, that's good. I mean, one of the problems is when people hear the word budget, you go, ugh.
3: For sure.
2: And especially the budget meeting. Let's set one up. And, you know, it's going to take a little bit of work, a little bit of pain.
3: Yeah.
2: But how do you reverse that attitude that couples might have at the early stage of dating or marriage,
3: right,
2: for sure?
3: I think a budget is the single most powerful tool anybody can use to manage money well. And we're stewards of God's resources, the Bible teaches us. So doesn't it just make sense, if we're running a business, we're running an organization, we're going to watch over the finances, we're going to have a plan, we're going to have a budget. A family, a household, is a small business, and so we're managing God's resources. We need a tool to manage that effectively. You know, a lot of people think, they talk about a budget as something you go on, like a diet, or they think about it as being about less. It's about being obsessively spending as little as possible. But a budget is really, I like to tell people, about more. It's about having more knowledge of what's happening with your finances so that you can be more intentional in your use of money so that you ultimately have more for the things that really matter. So people hearing that might have to take it on faith, but if they will just try a budget for about 30 days and start to get used to that habit, I think they will see so much good, so many blessings that come from it.
2: You know, your book, Starting Strong, has many gold nuggets in it. The one that caught me as a maybe the mother load is this idea that normally we start with expenses, savings, and then giving. Yeah. And you say flip that, start with giving.
3: That's right.
2: That's an amazing thought. I'd never thought of that. I mean, I did it the traditional way.
3: Yeah, it's very countercultural. You know, I tell people in a variety of workshops, if you take nothing out of this workshop today, take this. The order with which you use money will make all the difference. And with a married couple, it'll make all the difference in their finances. It'll make all the difference in their marriage. And so think about it. There's only a few things you can do with money. You can spend it. You can use it for debt payments. You can save it. You can invest it. You can give it away. And that's the order that our culture teaches us in countless ways, both overt and subtle. We're taught to spend first. We're making, you know, $80,000 a year. That means you can live here. You can drive that. You can wear this brand of clothing. When spending comes first, debt is just a given, I've found. And if any money is left over, some might be saved, invested, and given away. But typically, there isn't much left over. So if we flip that, you know, the Bible says, honor the Lord with your wealth, with the first fruits, the first portion of all of thy increase, one version of the Bible says. So if we flip that equation on its head and we say, we're going to honor the Lord with the first portion by giving to his work in this world. We're going to give first. Then we're going to save a portion because the Bible says in the house of the wise are stores of choice food and oil, but a foolish person devours all that they have. Then we're going to invest a portion for the future. And then we're going to decide, we're going to see how much we can afford to spend on housing and clothing and vacations and all the rest. And along the way, we're cautious to not become enslaved to creditors, as the Bible warns. If people will do that, it sounds so simple. It's so practical. It's so effective. It's so biblical. And yet it's so rarely practiced. Mm. But if people will do that, it will serve them so well.
4: Yeah. So is it 10%? Is it 5%? How do I determine that I'm going to start by giving first?
3: Yeah. And that's a fair question because I think people need guardrails. They need some guidance about that. And so the Old Testament teaches very clearly a tithe or a tenth part, 10% of income. That's a starting point. In the New Testament, Matthew 23:23, Jesus seems to affirm the tithe. And yet every example in the New Testament goes beyond it. You got Zacchaeus giving half. You've got the widow giving all. And that's what Jesus did with the laws is he made them, he changed them from letter of the law adherence to spirit of the law. And I just think it makes sense to use that as a helpful biblical starting point.
2: You know, so many people I talk to, couples that recount their early years, and they'll say often, those were great years, but we didn't have a bed. We didn't have a couch. We didn't have a table. That was Gina.
4: You didn't have a table, right?
2: I mean, no, we didn't. We had no furniture because I had just gotten back from Japan a couple of years before. I said, we can make a futon, you know, we'll just throw blankets down until they're soft. So buy three or four blankets, that becomes your mattress. And then here we go. So, you know, that it's part of that struggle is actually part of building your memory together.
3: Yeah.
2: You know, the sweetness of all that when
3: that's
2: it was
3: right.
2: tough.
3: Yeah, absolutely. When you're starting out, that's why it's so important with all these things we're talking about to get these things right from the beginning, because life is only going to get busier and maybe God's going to bless you more financially. And so if we establish these priorities early in our marriage, we're going to serve the Lord. As for us and our household, we will serve you, Lord. We're going to base our decisions, our marriage and our finances on the solid rock of God's word. We're going to, you know, use money in a way to love each other well, to strengthen our marriage and to glorify God and to make the difference in the world that God intended when he brought us together in marriage. Make these decisions early. And, you know, you're mentioning kind of the early, many people experience that sort of early difficulties and financially in their starting out years. John Rockefeller, you know, one of the wealthiest people that ever lived, he said, I never could have tithed on my first $1 million if I hadn't tithed on my first salary, which was $1.50 a week.
2: Wow.
3: And I think there's an important point. There's an important point for kids there, teaching kids about generosity, and an important point for our marriages. Let's start there, and let's see how God blesses that over time. And I think, I feel very confident that he will.
2: You know, the most common thing, Matt, right here at the end, and we'll continue if you can stick with us, we'll keep going. But the most common thing, I think, is if you only knew the mountain I faced. Mm-hmm. You know, I can barely scrap by. Mm. How often is it that you look at somebody's finances in that consulting role And it's really perspective over everything. It just means you can't do certain things. Can you pay your rent or your mortgage?
3: Yeah.
2: Can you buy groceries? Can you take care of transportation?
3: Right.
2: And then beyond that, it kind of ends up being wants, right?
3: Yeah.
2: I mean, there are probably other things. You might have medical issues. Yeah. I get all that. And everything's unique. But what's that rhythm that you normally see with young couples where, you know, the advertising world has done a number on us,
3: yeah,
2: and we think we need those shoes, we need that coffee, we need whatever.
3: Right.
2: And in fact, you don't.
3: Yeah. I just encourage couples to live countercultural lives and to take their cues from the Bible. It will be a countercultural life. It'll be a life that isn't what your friends are necessarily doing or what you see on social media, but it will be a good life. So base your decisions on what the Bible teaches us about money. You know, get those decisions right early on. Make those convictions something that's really clear from the beginning of your marriage. Some couples do really, really have significant financial struggles, and God's going to meet them there. There's compassion for that. We're not about legalism and legally, you know, legalistic adherence to certain teaching in the Bible. But I think if people will orient their use of money around what the Bible teaches and be convicted by and motivated by what it teaches, and to make those distinctions between needs and wants, because a lot of times wants can morph into needs very easily. But if we orient things financially and otherwise around a biblical approach, over time it will work well. It took me 4.5 years to get out of debt. That's, you know, it took time. It wasn't just going to happen instantly, and it may take time for couples to get into a better place financially. Be patient, put honoring the Lord first, put loving each other well second, put making a difference in the world third, and start to orient your finances that way. It may not change radically overnight, but eventually you'll be on a very, very good path.
2: Oh, that's a good word, Matt. And like I said, let's keep going and come back next time and continue the discussion. I think that'd be a great thing to do. It'd be a lot of help for, mm-hmm, again, young couples particularly, but good advice for everybody. So we'll continue to talk about practical budgeting ideas next time and maybe go a little deeper in the practical side. And let me turn to the listener. I encourage you to get a copy of Matt's great book, Starting Strong, Discovering the Good That Money Can Do Through Your Marriage. And we'd love to get that into your hands for a gift of any amount. If you can send just anything, we'll send it to you as our way of saying thank you for being part of the ministry. It's one of those programs, if you can't afford it because you're that strapped, this is something we need to give to you. Mm-hmm. So call us, we'll trust others will give a little more to offset that, but give us a call. Don't be embarrassed. We'll get it out to you to help you in your struggles with managing money.
4: 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I'm John Fuller, inviting you back next time as we continue the conversation with Matt Bell, and once again, help you and your family thrive in Christ.
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6: The summertime feel can sometimes bring about those summertime blues. 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Who are we talking about? 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
7: In God's almighty omnipotent hands, He has reached out to you and me, and He has given to us every single promise in this book, and He says they are magnificent promises. That is, every single promise is a mega dose of God's grace toward you and me. Any of you deserve any of them? Not a one. Any of you ever seen a promise of God that came up short? No. Any of you ever seen a situation, a problem, a heartache, a burden that God was not more than sufficient? And many of us have been through deep, deep, deep trials and heartaches in our lives.
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7: Would you turn to 2 Peter chapter 1, and we're in a series, How the Truth Can Set You Free, and our primary passage is in John chapter 8, verse 31, when Jesus said, "If you abide in my word or continue in my word, then are you truly my disciples, and you shall know the truth, and the truth shall make you or set you free." And you recall we mentioned the fact that there are three categories of attitudes we have to deal with in our life, one of them being insecurity, inferiority, inadequacy. And from those three things come all kinds of problems, of frustration, worry, doubt, fear, and all the rest. And even though you're saved, know that you're saved, no question in your mind about it, why is it we do not enjoy living the Christian life with the confidence and assurance and success and triumph that God wants us to have? So just to refresh your memory for a moment and remind you that there are three truths in the scripture. They encompass all of these problems that you and I have about our attitudes. And that is, first of all, that we have a position in Jesus Christ, a position that does something for us. For example, a man becomes the president of the United States, he has a position. With that position comes tremendous power. When you and I were baptized by the Holy Spirit into Christ Jesus, which happened at our salvation experience, with that new position came a whole new perspective. So our position is the first truth, and that is our relationship to Christ. Secondly, who we are in Jesus Christ. That is, we were brought into this new position. He says this new position, this new relationship, also would bring to realization who we are. He says we're His saints, we're His ambassadors, and we went through a whole series of what God says about who we are in Christ Jesus. And then the third perspective is what we have in Him because of this relationship to Him. So we're talking about our position, our person, and our possessions. Now, when you think about what your position is and who you are according to what God says and what you and I possess, now, we're not talking about what we're going to have when we get to heaven. We're talking about what we have here and now, according to the Word. When you and I put those three things together, our position, our possession, our personage, that is who we are on the basis of this relationship, my friend, there is no real legitimate basis for feeling insecure, inferior, and inadequate. So here we are on this particular message talking about our possessions in Christ. You recall last time we said we had several possessions. First of all, he said in Ephesians chapter 1, he says that God the Father, through the Lord Jesus Christ, has deposited in heaven to our account everything we'll ever need on the face of this earth so long as we'll live. He says likewise that you and I have become the joint heirs of the inheritance that God is providing for us. And thirdly, he says not only that, but we have access to this inheritance here and now, not when we get to heaven, but here and now. In 2 Peter chapter 1, in these two verses, and these two verses are just loaded about what we are talking about as far as what we have in Him. So let's begin with verse 1 and read down through verse 4. Simon Peter, a bondservant or slave, an apostle of Jesus Christ, to those who have received a faith of the same kind as ours by the righteousness of our God and Savior Jesus Christ, grace and peace be multiplied to you in the knowledge of God and of Jesus our Lord. Now listen, seeing that His divine power has granted to us everything pertaining to life and godliness through the true knowledge of Him who called us by His own glory and excellence. For by these, by His own glory and excellence, He has granted to us His precious and magnificent promises in order that by them you may become partakers of the divine nature, having escaped the corruption that is in the world by lust. Now, that may sound like a lot of jargon for just a moment, but I want us to look at those two verses in the light of our security, of our worthiness, and of our adequacy to meet any and every circumstance of life. So the first thing he says in this passage that you and I possess, listen, that is on the basis of the cross, the baptism of the Holy Spirit of our lives into Christ Jesus, making us one in Him and He living within us, we become the children of God. Now he says, one of our possessions as a result of that relationship is this, that you and I have every single thing we will ever need on this earth to live a godly, successful, triumphant, victorious Christian life. Now listen to what he says and the impact of this promise. Seeing that His divine power has granted to us everything pertaining to life and godliness, through the true knowledge of Him who called us by His own glory and excellence. What does it take for you and me to live the Christian life in a way that God desires that we live it, and secondly, in a way that is fulfilling for His purpose for our life? Well, first of all, for me to live that life, I need the truth. He says He's granted to us every single thing we'll need. Forgiveness, yes, on a daily basis. He says the power of the Holy Spirit in our life, we need that. We need faith, we need understanding, we need truth. Every single thing we need, he says, listen, seeing that by His divine power, He has granted to us everything that pertains to life and godliness, that is, a living a godly life in Christ Jesus. I want you to notice two things here. First of all, how did we get it? He says He granted it to us by His divine power. Now, the word granted here, in the tense it is, in the perfect tense, passive tense, which means that in times past, God executed something. And having executed in the past, He is continuing in our life what He executed in the past so that, now watch this word. Notice what he says. He says He has granted to us. That word means more than just the fact that He gave it. The word means that a large hand of generosity. It was a large hand of generosity that gave to us everything we need, which means that God Almighty Himself has given to us not just a little bit, but He says He granted to us the day we were saved. He placed within us at our disposal everything we would ever need. He says He granted to us, that is, a wide, bountiful, generous hand from God, gave to us everything we would ever need in order to live successfully the Christian life. Now, it's one thing to have it. It's something else to be told that I have it. It's something else to know how to put it into action. It's something else to claim it for myself. It's something else to execute it in my daily life. But God says He has given to us every single thing we will ever need to live a godly life in Christ Jesus. If God allows or puts up places or whatever you want to say, you remember this, He has done that only after He has placed at our disposal that which we need to live victoriously the Christian life. Now, let me show you what that means. What he's saying is this, that God has given to us every single thing we need to live a godly life in Him. That came through our knowledge, our saving knowledge of Jesus Christ. And he says that God appealed to us in this manner, that when you were saved, God made His appeal to you through His own glory and excellence. And here's what that means. That God makes His appeal to lost men today, not on the basis of hellfire and damnation.
9: But he says, I'm appealing to you to give me your life. I'm appealing that you will respond to my gift of goodness and grace to you. He says, I'm appealing to you on the basis of my love and goodness and mercy and generosity. I'm appealing to you on the basis that I am God and you need to be saved. I'm appealing to you on the basis that you can become the person that I have equipped you to be. And so he says, I make my appeal to you on the fact that I'm willing to accept you as the sinners you are. I'm willing to accept you, redeem you, reconcile you. I'm willing to make you a brand new creation. That's God's appeal. Listen, how can you turn down, my friend, when Almighty God is saying to you, I'm willing to accept you just like you are. I'm willing to change you step by step. I'm willing to move into your life and forgive you of your sins. I'm willing to take you right where you are in your self-condemnation, in your rejection, your inadequacy, your inferiority, your sense of insecurity, your sense of worthlessness that you don't belong, everything that is as you absolutely clouded and smothered and choking the very life out of you. God says, look, don't try to correct anything. I'll take you just the way you are. If you're willing to accept, ask me to forgive you, willing to accept me as your Savior and Lord, willing to yield your life to me, I'll turn your life around and make you a new creature. What he says in this passage is that Almighty God, when you are saved, you are equipped with everything it will ever take to live it victoriously. But you need to be informed about what you have. You need to be taught about how to get this into your life, execute it in your life on a daily practical basis. Verse 4, something else he says we have because of this relationship to him. For by these, that is his glory and excellence, his appeal, and what that appeal has brought our salvation, he has granted to us his precious and magnificent promises, in order that by them you might become partakers of the divine nature, having escaped the corruption that's in this world by lust. Now listen, he says he's granted to you, that is, out of these mighty hands of God, out of these mighty omnipotent hands of his, he says that he's reached out to you and he said, there's everything you will ever need to live the Christian life godly, successfully, triumphantly, everything you'll ever need in these godly, omnipotent, all-sufficient, ever-adequate hands of Almighty God. Now, let me ask you a question. If that's true, what in the world are you worried about? In other words, he says he's already granted. Now, watch this. For by these he has granted to us his precious promises. Now, watch this. He didn't say you're going to get his promise. He didn't say you're going to have a promise. He says that in times past, Almighty God executed something. God Almighty granted to you and me in the past every single promise that Almighty God in his omniscience could come up with. He has granted that to us. Having executed that, all of them have been available to us from the moment we've been saved. He didn't say, you're going to get a promise. He said, they're already yours. They have already been deposited to your account. Listen, for by these he has granted to us, now watch this, two words. He didn't say God's promises. He said magnificent, precious promises. Now, precious means, watch. Precious means, and you see, Peter didn't write this. He penned what God wrote and put it in his mind to write. God said on the basis of his judgment, this isn't man's judgment, this is God's judgment, on the basis of divine judgment, on the basis of omniscience, knowing everything, God says those promises are tremendous in value. He says not only that, and the word he uses here for magnificent is tremendous. The Greek word is megas. Now, what is a mega dose of something? A mega dose of vitamins is an extra large dose. A megaton bomb is one that has a lethal effect far more destructive than a regular one. So he didn't say that God's just given you and me some promises. He said he has, listen, what did he say?

promises. That is, listen, it's like God's capsules, and they are mega doses of God's grace. That's what he's saying. Every single promise is a mega dose of God's grace toward you and me. Any of you deserve any of them? Not a one. Any of you ever seen a promise of God that came up short? No. Any of you ever seen a situation, a problem, a heartache, a burden that God was not more than sufficient? And many of us have been through deep, deep, deep trials and heartaches in our lives. Has God's remedy ever come up short? He says they are mega doses. They are magnificent, magnificent mega doses, mega capsules of God's grace. Listen, and they are what? They are designed and fitted and programmed just to meet your particular need at that time. And what I'm saying to you is that all of us have every single promise God's ever given. We have it. He says he's already given it to us. In the past tense, he says perfect passive. He gave it to us. He executed. We have it now. And it is God's purpose to so work in your life and my life that our life is an ongoing experience of doing what? Continuously claiming the promises of God. Claiming his health. Claiming his healing. Claiming his wisdom. Claiming his direction. How can I? You say, well, how can you claim all that? Because, you see, here's the problem. Here's what God wants us to do. He wants us to look at his word. So what does he do? He wants us to take every need we have and stack it against the word. Did you know that God isn't sitting in heaven biting his fingernails, worried about you coming up with something he can't handle? That's not the way God is. Listen, you know, according to this passage of scripture right here, God's just sitting on ready because, listen, he says, for by these he has granted to us, those big generous hands, has given to us his precious megadoses, magnificent promises of God. Listen, every single one of us is already in possession of. Watch this. You know one of the primary reasons that God allows us to get down in the valley sometime? I'll tell you why. If you never got in the valley, you never got into temptation. You never had any hard times. You never had any trouble. You never got sick. You wouldn't know what God would do. Friend, don't shun off all the difficulties. Some of those are the most precious, revitalizing, re-energizing times of our life when we get just one new glimpse of what God is like. Well, here's what he said. For by these he has granted to us his precious, magnificent megadoses of grace, in order that what? By them you might become partakers of the divine nature, having escaped the corruption that's in the world by lust. So he says, there's a third thing that you and I have, and the third thing we have in this passage is that you and I have victory over sin in this life. Listen, he says, now by these magnificent promises, one of those promises is my forgiveness and salvation. My forgiveness on a daily basis and all the rest that goes with that. He says that we might become partakers. That means a sharer. It's the same word in the Greek of koinonia, which is fellowship. That in fellowshipping with him, listen, here's the key. In fellowshipping with him, what? In fellowshipping with him, we escape the overwhelming defeat by corruption, which is the result of lust. So he says it is in our fellowship. Now listen. When you and I are fellowshipping with him, we're talking with him, listening to him, claiming his promises, in the word, seeking to know him, but it is in our fellowship with him that what happens? It is in our fellowship that we find the way out when temptation comes. It is in our fellowship that we understand more of what he's like as God quietly reveals himself. And so oftentimes, so simply, he can tell us the most precious, beautiful truths. And we're just being quiet, listening to him, focusing on a promise. God knew that you and I, all of our life, would need not his assistance, but his very life. And you see what he's saying in this passage is this. He says, I've already given you everything you'll ever need to live a godly life. Secondly, he says, every promise in the book's mine, and I've given it to you with my great, large hands of grace and love and mercy. He says, I have already given to you every single promise, valuable, precious, magnificent promises given by God. And he says, they're yours. And as you exercise these promises, he says, you'll be able to escape the slimy, slick, tar-like, gluey, molasses-like carnality and fleshliness that's all over this world.
He says you'll be able to live your life in the grace of God, in the

0: the peace of God, in the purity of God, in the prosperity of God. How? Just resting on what He's already provided. You see, that's why the believer's life is a walk. It's a walk in grace. It's a walk in spirit. It's a walk in faith. It's a walk in love. And friend, I don't know who you are or where you are, but I can tell you this. Until you discover by faith what I'm talking about, you're going to spend your life and wonder what's missing. And I can tell you what's missing. Jesus Christ and all that comes with having Him as your Savior, your Lord, your Master, and your life.
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1: 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The grace and mercy of God never fail. Here's a moment with Charles Stanley.
0: God is a God of grace and mercy and love and goodness and kindness toward us. And all of us who have been saved realize we were saved by the grace of God. That means by His unmerited, that is, His undeserved love and favor toward us as a result of sending His Son, the Lord Jesus Christ, to the cross to die for our sin. We realize we didn't deserve that. That is a gift of His grace. We're quick to understand that. Sometimes we forget to realize that everything else that comes our way is also the result of God's grace and love and mercy toward us. You say, well, what about those difficult times, those times that we don't like? Well, sometimes those also are gifts of God's goodness and love and mercy and grace toward us. Now, we don't realize why He sends them. We don't particularly like it. We don't like the nature of it. We don't like the timing of it. We don't like anything about it. And then as time goes by, we look back and realize God was just loving us. He was preventing us from doing something that would have wrecked our lives. We were heading in a direction that God knew was not wise. And so even the difficult times, those times that we don't understand, are also oftentimes acts of His love and grace and mercy.
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8: 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Toad is the next one on this list. 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
8: 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All right, Dave, you got it?
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9: Hey, it's Dave. Good morning and welcome. It is Tuesday morning. Yesterday, our own Candace from the Middays made her return to the Joy FM airwaves right here on the morning show. She'll be back in her usual slot a little bit later on today. And if you missed our conversation, we're going to give you just a few of the highlights coming up in the next hour. So stick around if you can. The Morning Cruise is next on the Joy FM.

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FM.

It's the Morning Cruise with Dave, Bill, and Carmen on the Joy FM. John chapter 16, Jesus is addressing his disciples in like a farewell discourse. He's going to be praying for them in chapter 17, but he's addressing them here, and he's telling them hard things. He's telling them that he, who has been with them for 3 years as a daily companion, they have watched his miracles, they have been with him physically while he's been under attack, while he has been at the top of the mountain, literally, and he says to them he's going away. And it's hard for them to hear. And so he acknowledges that and says, because I've said these things to you, sorrow has filled your heart. And then verse 7 of John 16. Nevertheless, I tell you the truth. It is to your advantage that I go away. For if I do not go away, the Helper will not come to you. But if I go, I will send him to you. This is some of the best news in all the Bible. Because disciples of Jesus, even though we can't see him, have his presence with us in the person of the Holy Spirit whom he has sent. Our pastor preached on this text this weekend, and he brought this out in such a way that it really just put a highlighter over this. The idea that Jesus going away would leave us abandoned is completely foreign to Scripture. In other words, Jesus doesn't leave us as orphans. An orphan is someone oftentimes who has been abandoned, and especially in the ancient world, it was a stigma as well as a situation. But Jesus' departure is not an abandonment. Jesus' departure is actually an empowerment. Because now we don't just have Jesus, maybe we're in his presence, maybe we're not, because he's physically limited. Now he is unlimited because he's here in the person of the Holy Spirit. And with the person of the Holy Spirit in your life, you are never, ever, ever alone. And I want to encourage you with that today, because there are times when we feel distant from God. There are times when we just aren't even sure he's hearing our prayers, or the way we used to say it back in the day was, it feels like your prayers are bouncing off the ceiling. But as a matter of fact, as a matter of the teaching of Jesus, as a matter that would be testified to by the experience of generations of saints, we are not alone. God is with us. You're going to hear Candace, who came and sat with us on the show yesterday. She's our midday girl here at the Joy FM. Terrible, terrible bike accident. Broke her jaw in like three places. Has been through surgery. And amazingly, she is back. And she's going to be on the radio starting today on her midday show. But you're going to hear some of our conversation with her coming up. And I just was struck yesterday as she was sitting here telling us about the darkest moment in that whole experience of being thrown over the handlebars and landing on the concrete sidewalk and breaking her arm and her jaw, and just the immediate awareness at that dark moment of the presence of the Lord with her, crying out to the name of Jesus, knowing that God was with her in the hospital, knowing that he was with her in all that she walked through. And I just want to encourage you today, because maybe there's somebody that's listening today who would say, I just don't know where God is in my life. I'm just not even sure he's with me. Let me just tell you, on the authority and the basis of Scripture, he is with you. You don't always feel the Holy Spirit, but if the Holy Spirit is in your life, you will get a sense of his presence at times. And just because you might not have it right now doesn't mean the Lord is not with you. Father, we thank you. Because we know, God, that the promises of Jesus are true, and that when he promised to send the Holy Spirit, he did. And Lord, disciples of Jesus, those who have been born again, those who know the Lord as their Savior, have the presence of the indwelling Spirit in our lives. And we thank you for that. And we pray now in his presence for these on our prayer center, for a mom who's in the hospital with anemia and with a mass on her liver. They're not sure about that. We're praying for a good report and for healing and for good care for her. For somebody else who is asking for protection and deliverance, they're walking through a health scare and also some other things. For a daughter who has walked through abuse, we're asking, Lord, for your protection for her. And then for a family who is praying for their help, for your help with their financial problems, Lord. God, you know all of these needs. You know the situations and what's behind them, and we just ask you to see these folks who are reaching out in prayer. We thank you for our prayer center online, for people who constantly go there and pray for these requests. And we thank you, Lord, that whatever we face today,
whatever we're walking through, you are with us by the presence and the power of your Holy Spirit. And we pray all these things in Jesus' name. Amen.

That's Unspoken with What He Says About You here on the Morning Cruise at the Joy FM. Music on the way this hour from Jamie McDonald. We got the latest from Franny Cash as well. Right now it's Phil Wickham, Homesick for Heaven. The Morning Cruise on the Joy FM.

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2: Good morning, top stories. Voters across Georgia will head to the polls today to choose candidates for this fall's general election. Voters will choose between Burt Jones and Rick Jackson in the Republican runoff for governor and Mike Collins and Derek Dooley in the Republican runoff for U.S. Senator. Voters will also choose major party candidates for lieutenant governor and secretary of state. Polls will be open from 7 a.m. to 7 p.m. A nonprofit group hopes to begin construction on a new memorial in Washington, D.C. next year. Congress authorized construction of the Global War on Terror Memorial in 2017, then authorized its placement on the National Mall in 2021. And calcium and vitamin D supplements may not boost bone strength as once thought. Canadian researchers reviewed 69 past studies comparing the supplements to placebos or no treatment and found little to no difference in reducing falls or fractures. Rob Langer with your Info to Go on the Joy FM. Highs in the mid-70s today with on and off rain expected. Nighttime lows in the upper 60s with a few more showers possible. Cloudy, maybe a late day shower tomorrow. Highs in the mid-80s.
3: The sound of splashes in the pool. The smell of campfires. And bug spray. The sight of memories being made that will last a lifetime. 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

0: The Morning Cruise, Dave, Bill, and Carmen here at the Joy FM. It's been a month since our own Candace from the Middays was on the Middays because of the e-bike accident she had, and we are so happy that she is back. She joined us yesterday morning late in the show, and if you missed it, we started with a little celebration.
1: Perfect.
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1: 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This is our sister. This is our family member. But I don't think there's been a more anticipated moment on the Morning Cruise in a long, long, long, long, long time than for folks to hear this voice.
2: Oh, don't. Carmen, we can't cry already. We can't cry already. There's going to be a lot of tears this morning, I promise.
1: I just want everyone to hear you.
2: No, I am thrilled to be. Oh my gosh.
1: Yeah.
2: I'm thrilled to be back. It is much anticipated. I mean, it's a month. Saturday was 1 month exactly from the accident.
1: May 16th.
2: And I even had to Uber into work today because my car's a stick shift. So shoulders got me out on that one.
1: Yep.
2: And the Uber driver was like, wait, what happened? And I'm like, yeah, I mean, it's truly incredible the restoration that's occurred in 1 month.
1: Mm.
2: It's only God.
1: Yeah.
2: I mean,
1: truly.
2: You can't look at what's happening here and deny
3: now
2: that God moves.
3: If you're a part of our listening family, you recognize the voice. If you're maybe somebody who doesn't exactly know what's going on, Candace does our middays.
1: Yep.
2: And yeah, if you work a 9-to-5 job where you can't listen to the radio,
3: right.
2: I'm on 10-to-3.
1: Yep.
3: But she hasn't been for a while after an accident, and I know you're going to cover that kind of stuff. But we just wanted to let folks know why we're so celebratory this morning to have you back and to feel like you're back.
2: Yeah, I'm back.
1: But I really think let's just jump right in because, you know, folks are so happy to hear you. They're going to want to know. We won't spend a lot of time here, but let's go back to Saturday. May 16th, normal morning, and you and Andrew are grabbing the kids and headed to the library.
2: Right, and we had a backpack full of books that, you know, we went and actually picked up the e-bikes from our neighbors because they're so generous to allow us to use them. This is a trip Andrew does all the time, and the kids are in the wagon, Andrew's on the e-bike, it's one of those little carriers, and I have been obviously pregnant for a year, then nursing for a year. Mm-hmm. And so it's been a long time since, I've never made this trip with him.
1: Yeah.
2: So we get the e-bikes, we're going. On our walk to get the bikes, I said, oh, it's already midday. Emmett's got his nap coming up. I should probably just stay home with him. I'm like, no, it's all right. It'll be fun.
1: So
2: we pick up the bikes and are driving along. And truly, I remember going down the stretch and I'm like, this is so much fun. Like, it really was. It was so much fun.
1: When Andrew came, once everything happened and he had been in the hospital and we had the girls had the kids and they were at the house and Andrew came to get them, he was showing me the video. He was like, this video was taken literally the 10 seconds before it all happened.
2: Yeah.
1: And he's taken a video of the kids behind and you behind.
2: And I'm like, woo! Let's go. This is awesome. We turn a corner, get onto a road that, I mean, we're still on the sidewalk, but it is a rougher road. We're kind of in our community still before then, where there are some bad sidewalk spots, but not on the main spot. It's really nice and easy. We turn the corner, kind of going down the sidewalk, and I'm probably too close to Andrew, and the trailer's taking up the whole sidewalk. He hits the brakes. I kind of slow down a bit, but then see why he hit the brakes. It was an absolute ramp. I mean, the sidewalk, the cement slab had cracked in half and was a full angle that I saw, grabbed the brakes, hit the ramp, and went chin first into the cement.
3: Right over the front of the bike.
2: Did you go over the front?
1: You went over the handlebars.
2: Yeah, it was like the handlebars twisted and kind of threw me to the ground.
1: And during, I mean, once you went over the handlebars, did you black out at all?
2: Oh, girl,
1: or did you,
2: I remember,
1: was it in slow motion?
2: Everything.
1: Oh, goodness, Candace.
2: So one of the things is I had my Invisalign in, and I truly think it acted like a mouth guard.
1: Yeah.
2: You know, like they say that that's one of the big causes of concussions, mm-hmm. is your jaw kind of slapping shut. Mm-hmm. And so I think it acted like a mouth guard because I remember every minute of it. I can see in my head the road tumbling in my vision because I was obvious. And then I'm laying on my back like,
1: what just happened?
2: What? And the cold sense of dread that goes through you when you know something is big.
1: All right.
0: Okay. Candace is a good place for a song. Yeah.
1: Candace
0: think?
1: Is with us this morning, but we've got a lot to get to. And she will tell you, this is obviously her story to tell, and I'm so excited for her to tell it, but the Lord has met her in every single place.
3: Yes.
1: She's interacted with a listener in every single turn. So we're going to get to all of that coming up.

0: Dave, Bill, and Carmen, the morning cruise here at the Joy FM. Yesterday, we welcomed Candace from the Middays back to the Joy FM. She joined us late in the show. Her e-bike accident was just a month ago, which is unreal. She's been through jaw surgery. She's had her jaw wired shut for a couple of weeks. It's been quite a journey, but it was so good to have her back here yesterday.
1: We are loving having Candace back with us today. First day back. I guess, are you at work today?
2: I'm at work today. I mean, I guess, if you can call this work.
1: Yeah. So Candace's injuries after she had the accident, we thought we're going to keep you out for several months. It was May 16th when the accident happened. And here we are, June 15th, less than 1 month. Mm. You broke your jaw in two places, and then your chin. You still have a broken shoulder.
2: I know. I want to say, if you're watching videos and you're

0: really freaked me out that immediately while I'm laying on the sidewalk, I was like, I can't hear what's happening on my left side. Like, I don't know what's going on over there. And that was really disorienting. And obviously for our career, very scary.
1: Yes.
2: And I think that's what, I think that's why we were all feel, I mean, obviously you're our sister and we were devastated, but it just felt, I remember looking at Pete and just saying, this just feels so personal. Mm-hmm. It just felt so personal in that what you do for a living, you talk for a living. And it's just like, I was just ticked off at the enemy. It just, it felt so personal. It felt like an attack.
0: 1,000%. Yeah. The fact that my mind was spared, my neck and spine was spared, but it was just my ability to talk and hear.
2: Yeah.
0: And what I do every day is tell people about God and obviously listen to some awesome music that tells people about God like that. Yeah, I agree.
2: So let's go to the hospital room because we came and saw you on that Monday and you had a roommate that you met and just tell that story.
0: Well, she was so sweet and, you know, going through a really hard time herself. In fact, they didn't actually really even know what was going on. Her diagnosis kind of changed as we were there. And so that's hard, you know, emotionally difficult. She didn't know when she was going to be going home because they did one surgery and they're like, no, we definitely need to keep you longer. And so we were both, poor sweet Laura, we were both kind of trading off like crying fits, honestly, where it was like all of a sudden, you know, I would just be like crying. And then a couple hours later, I just kind of hear her crying. And, you know, Andrew and I, we are not, we've never met a stranger. And so at some point we strike up a conversation, kind of, you know, see how she's doing, what's going on. And she heard visitor after visitor after visitor coming to see me. And every single person that came prayed with me.
1: Yeah.
0: And she asked at one point, she said, you know, it sounds like you guys pray a lot. Would you mind praying for me? And we said, absolutely. Oh my gosh, thank you. Like to get an invitation like that.
2: Yeah.
0: So special.
2: Yeah.
0: It was so special. And so we did, and just daily, her and I would pray together. And we were in the same hospital room for 6 days. And she, her fiance would come visit and we'd chat. And, you know, it was very sweet to kind of have somebody that was experiencing hardship at the same time, but in different ways. Like, I don't know, to walk through it with somebody, for me as an extrovert, it was sweet to have somebody there.
2: Yeah.
0: But I did get an email after we left the hospital.
2: And you wrote her a letter before you left.
0: Yeah. So before I left, I wrote out a letter and I wrote out a prayer because I could tell that she wasn't necessarily comfortable praying on her own. I just wanted to leave her with something that she could go back to. Just something that was, you know, hey, these are just words that you can pour out to God. Like, he is listening. Just, you know, kind of pour your heart out. And so our fiance sent me an email and said, hello, Candace. It was very thoughtful of you to write Laura the letter you did as you were leaving the hospital. I'm truly sorry this accident happened to you and your family, but a small silver...
1: I can't pat you on the shoulder right now.
0: I know you can't pat me on the shoulder. Okay.
3: If you need to just pass him the phone, he could...
0: I know. I should have made Bill read this. Oh, that would have been good. He said, a small silver lining is that you and your husband have led us in the right direction towards Jesus. I hope everything works out for you and your family. Thank you so much for your kindness you've shown facing your own injuries into us, your friend Doug.
2: Oh,
0: you guys.
2: It's just so sweet. And it just made all of us so proud of you because there you were in the middle of, I would say, the hardest time ever of your life. You're in the valley. And yet you're still pointing people to Jesus. So what the enemy meant for evil.
1: Yeah. I was just thinking of Joseph in the dungeon. You know, the enemy comes against us and we find ourselves in dire circumstances and he thinks he's shut us down. But then right in the middle of the deepest place, the darkest moment, you were able to shine the light of the gospel.
2: Yeah.
1: And so he didn't shut you down. He didn't shut your mouth. You kept on sharing and sharing the love of Jesus with other people, whether it's one person in the hospital room that's laying next to you or thousands of people on a microphone. Your calling was the same, and God got glory through your difficulty, even as he does through your life.
0: 100%. And it's all God, because I would say, even though I am an extrovert, my natural instinct is not to step out in that way. Mm-hmm. You know, I mean, even for somebody like me who does pray every

0: every single day on air, you know, is very different when you're in that kind of intimate situation and stepping into somebody else's pain and somebody else's world. It's like, I am Midwestern mm-hmm. in the fact that we kind of keep to ourselves
1: yep.
0: a lot of the times. And just the fact that she was open and that invitation was there. And like, that was just the Holy Spirit working, yeah. you know, God gets all the glory for that because yeah, that is not necessarily my natural instinct, but it is absolutely His will.
2: Yeah.
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5: Good morning, stories making news. A B-52 bomber has crashed at Edwards Air Force Base in California, killing 8 people. Officials say the plane went down late Monday morning during a routine test mission northeast of Lancaster. The dead include uniformed personnel, government civilians, and contractors. The FDA has given its highest risk label to a recall of more than 900 cases of Alfredo sauce. The Coffee Connection Company of Lebanon, Tennessee, began pulling the product May 6th after a supplier's dry milk powder was recalled for possible salmonella. And plans are moving forward to redevelop Alpharetta's North Point Mall with a possible NHL arena. Developers unveiled renderings for a 20,000-seat venue and shared their vision with the public, though the league hasn't commented to returning a franchise to Atlanta. Another meeting is planned next month. I'm Rob Langer, and that's your Info to Go on the Joy FM. Highs in the mid-70s today with on and off showers, and that rain will continue through tonight. Lows in the upper 60s. Maybe a late day shower tomorrow. Highs in the low to mid-80s.
3: Before they became your favorite song, they had to have a beginning.
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3: Here is the story behind the song.

my life, there have been some really dark times and some times where I was just barely hanging on. And I think about that verse in Isaiah that says, he will not blow out a flickering candle. Jesus really breathes me back to life. There's also a line in the chorus that says, I think that I've known it since when I was young. It was Jesus all along. And I just think about this purity and innocence with kids, that they're just so close to heaven. And I think that they know that there's a love after them. And part of growing older and part of the journey of faith is returning to that love.

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0: Morning Cruise, Dave, Bill, and Carmen here at the Joy FM. We've been just giving you a little bit of the highlights of yesterday's return to the airwaves by our own Candace from the Middays, who will be back in her slot today. And we've got just one more highlight. This is how we wrapped up our conversation with Candace yesterday.
1: You're part of Candace's story as well, and we're getting texts from our listeners. So good to hear Candace's voice again. Here is somebody, Jessica, saying, so amazing to hear Candace this morning. Somebody said Candace was in the storm, but she never stopped looking to Jesus. So true. Good morning, Morning Cruise. So good to hear Candace. Praise God and continued blessings, healing, and protection. That's from Kathleen. That's just a sample of what you've been hearing for these weeks that you've been through this injury and this recovery.
2: It's truly overwhelming. I mean, to see how God has worked. The things that bring me to tears are not the things that are disappointing. They're not the moments of hurt. Mm-hmm. It's God's goodness over and over and over, and God's goodness at every turn. And giving him glory is just so vulnerable, because he has stripped back every important thing that I thought was number one. He stripped back everything that I thought was, not even that I thought, the things that I put my time and effort into. And that has been a huge perspective shift, is just your priorities get rearranged real quickly and in the right order.
1: Yeah.
2: You know, when something like this happens. And I shared on my Instagram story, I've been doing most of my updates there just because it's easier to just kind of blast that out. But I was sharing the other day that, we took a weekend away this weekend just so Andrew and I could rest, because yes, I'm healing, but now all of the household, everything has kind of fallen on Andrew. Two kids, working, the house, everything. And so we just needed some time away. But we are coming up on what would have been Andrew's big milestone birthday trip this Friday. We were supposed to be gone for 2 weeks in Spain and Portugal. And I'm not going to lie, it was one of my first thoughts when I'm laying on the sidewalk, right? And I'm going, I can't go to Europe anymore. Like, that was one of my first thoughts.
1: Yes, I get that.
3: Yep. Well, you're human.
2: But that's not what I cry about.
3: Yeah.
2: You know, what brings tears to my eyes is the vulnerability of community, of when I am not the best at receiving help, but people step up and help in ways that I have never even thought to step in and help someone in this way. But people have thought through every single detail of what I might need and just show up, you know, without, I mean, they ask, but without asking, you know, just saying, hey, we're here. You don't have to ask. We're just going to bring this. We're going to be here. We're going to, you know, watch your kids for you. We are going to make sure that everything else in your life is covered. And it is just God working through the hands and feet of his people.
3: Yeah. Well, you and Andrew have always been the first to show up when anybody needs anything. So, I mean, that's who you are. And those are the kind of people that you attract. And, you know, people want to help you. Mm. And, you know, you were talking a couple of minutes ago off air, and you don't wish this on anybody. You don't. And I've told everybody, I'm like, we're going to get a different Candace back. She's not going to be the same. She is marked forever.
2: Yeah.
3: And just the intimacy that you feel in this valley, just talk about that for just the intimacy with the Lord.
2: It is so overwhelming that there was probably a good week where I couldn't even pray because it was like getting into the temple. You know, it was in the Holy of Holies. I was like, is this too much? You know, just so precious. But literally, the closeness that you get is worth exchanging every trip that you could ever go on, every celebration that you might be missing, every, you know, even pinnacle of health that we have. It's worth exchanging to be in his presence and to need him so desperately. Because receiving God's help is worship. And his strength is made perfect in my weakness. And if I'm never weak, I don't get to see God in his fullness. And, you know, I don't know. It's not something that you can even manufacture.
3: And it's probably something, you've probably had moments with him that you probably can't even articulate mm-hmm. because it's just so overwhelming.
2: Yeah. Oh, my prayer. I mean, when I sit and pray and am so locked in, I told my husband the other day, it's almost like there's a visual difference. Like when, mm-hmm. even when I'm closing my eyes, there's a visual difference where I feel so connected to the Holy Spirit mm-hmm. and just the breath of God mm-hmm. that I've never experienced before. And I will say that like my life so far has been, it's gone according to plan, you know, mm-hmm. in just about every way that it can. And so to have a moment like this has absolutely rocked me, but
3: in all the best ways.
2: In all the best ways. Yeah. It's crazy.
1: A strange scripture mm-hmm. that comes to me. Strange because it doesn't, it'll ring a little differently, but it's where the scripture says, what does it profit a man to gain the whole world, but to lose his soul? If you turn that around, it's just an order of priorities. Mm-hmm. It's like for the fullness of Jesus in my soul, I would give anything. Mm-hmm. And that comes into perspective when you walk through something like what you've walked through.
2: 100%.

0: Beach.
1: It's the Morning Cruise, Dave, Bill, and Carmen here at the Joy FM.
2: We had Candace on yesterday, just shared a little bit of that with you because she was on later in the show. Got so many comments, so many people texting and just reaching out. So thank you. It's times like these where it really does feel like family.
3: It feels like family. And I just, the tenderness of her heart right now.
2: Yes.
3: Man, did that bless you guys? It blessed me to hear that.
2: Yes.
3: That conversation back.
1: I drove her home yesterday so she wouldn't have to Uber.
2: Yes.
1: And she took me by the scene of the crime.
2: Oh, she did?
1: Yes.
2: Oh, my goodness. Did you see the sidewalk?
1: I did. I have to say that, you know, we've heard her tell the story a few times.
2: Yeah, sure.
1: Until you see the actual buckled part of the sidewalk that she
2: hit.
1: It's what you have in your mind is not what she hit.
3: Wow.
2: Oh, wow.
1: It's so much more buckled. And I mean, if I were a kid riding my bike on that sidewalk, that would have been the ramp where I could pretend to be Evel Knievel.
3: Oh my word.
2: Goodness.
1: I would have built up speed and tried to get as much air as possible.
2: Wow.
1: That's what she hit.
2: Wow. Goodness gracious. Well, we had Candace on yesterday, and today at 8:30, 7:30 Central, Leanna Crawford. Mm-hmm. We're going to have Leanna in, and I'm so excited for her to be on the show today. I've met her a couple times. I don't think she's ever been on our show.
1: I don't believe.
3: No.
2: And she's got a new record coming out called Thank God. It's coming out at the end of July. I spent some time with it yesterday, most of it yesterday.
1: Yeah.
2: And that girl can write a song.
3: Oh, she can sing a song, too.
2: She can. She's just got it. She's got that. It's, I don't even know how you'd describe her voice and her music, but it's just comforting. It's very comforting. And you can tell she sees you. She sees people in on the mountaintop and in the valley. And just, there's so many nuances with the Lord, especially when you've been walking with him for a long time. And there are times, and this is, I think, one of Satan's strategies. You've been hitting that a lot lately, by the way.
1: I leaned forward. My headphones just hit the mic.
2: One of Satan's strategies, and this is not new to any of us, but he just wants you to believe that you're the only one, that this is unique to you.
3: Right, and then
2: you hear a couple of Leanna's songs and you're like, oh, No, it's not.
3: You too?
2: Me too. Yeah, exactly.
3: Right.
2: So
1: it's going to be a fun time. She'll be here in a little over an hour.
2: Yeah.
1: All three of us have picked a song from her album, by the way.
2: Mm-hmm. And I'm excited about mine.
1: The three of us, each song is
2: very different.
1: Different and unique in its own way.
2: Yeah.
1: So it's going to be a fun morning.
3: Yeah. Mine's the best. I'm excited about it.
1: Well, I think the two of us could differ on that.
2: Yeah, we'll see.
1: That's why we picked, we'll arm wrestle for it.
2: Yeah,
3: right.

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2: Good morning. In the news, a streaking green fireball lit up the sky across several states, prompting hundreds of reports. The American Meteor Society says people saw it from Tennessee to Kentucky to Oklahoma and Texas Sunday night. Fireballs burn brighter than normal meteors, and this one isn't tied to a major meteor shower. The Cleveland Clinic is stressing how crucial good sleep is for brain health. Doctors warn that chronic poor sleep can raise the risk of Alzheimer's disease and say people should limit screen time before bed, keep a regular wake-up time, and get evaluated for possible sleep disorders. And with all the noise and crowds around the FIFA World Cup in Atlanta, a nonprofit group is offering a quiet escape. Alabama-based Culture City has parked a specialized sensory vehicle at Centennial Park Fan Fest with air conditioning, sound dampening, and games to give individuals and families a break from the mayhem. I'm Rob Langer, and that's your Info to Go on the Joy FM. On and off rain throughout the day today. We'll see highs in the mid-70s, nighttime lows in the upper 60s with a few more showers. A few late-day showers expected tomorrow, mid-80s for the high.
0: 40 years. 40 years of songs, of stories, of community and connection. 40 years of finding joy that can only come from God. In 1986, we flipped a switch in faith, brought to life one small station in Sarasota, Florida. We never could have imagined that from that small beginning, joy would spread all over Florida, into Alabama, the Atlanta and Athens area, into Chattanooga, and most recently into the CSRA. For 40 years, the songs and messages of hope, encouragement, and joy we've shared have permeated the cars of exhausted parents driving home after long nights, into hospital rooms where prayers of faith were being lifted, into kitchens, classrooms, lobbies, and waiting rooms, where the right song at the right time carries a joy that can drive out fear and strengthen a faith that lasts. For 40 years, God has allowed the Joy FM to be a part of stories way bigger than us. Like Scotty's story, she heard Brandon Heath's I'm Not Who I Was and found the courage to reconnect with her father she hadn't seen since she was 8 years old. Or Renee, who lost her daughter Megan in a drunk driving accident and made the radical choice to forgive the driver and work to reduce his sentence. Her story inspired Matthew West's song, Forgiveness. And we got to be a part of the moment where she heard the song for the first time while Matthew hid in the next room, waiting to surprise her.
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0: Those are just two of the many stories we've been privileged to be a part of together over the years. For 40 years, we've prayed together, cried together, and celebrated together. We've walked through changing seasons and hard seasons together. And for 40 years, God's faithfulness has been present in the songs, the stories, and in a growing community of shared hearts and a common faith. It began with one station and a dream. And by God's grace, 40 years later, we're just getting started. 40 years of helping you find joy. 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
8: 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We've got to stand on God's word, and we've got to embrace God's presence. 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
1: Admittedly, we are not soccer people, so we've been trying to follow the World Cup, much to the chagrin of Hitch. Everything he hands us, we pretty much butcher.
2: Yep.
1: However, I think I'll do well with this story. I actually saw it on the news myself yesterday morning, and then he brought it to me, and I thought, listen, Americans could learn something from the Japanese, and New Yorkers in particular could learn something from the Japanese. I don't know if y'all saw all of the footage after the New York Knicks won the NBA.
0: No, I heard
1: Did
0: about
1: you?
0: It.
1: Oh, my. Yeah. It was ridiculous. There was a school bus, yeah. like, literally destroyed, and it was just part of the celebration.
0: Yeah, I've never understood that part of the
3: celebration. I don't understand why we break things when we win. No, that doesn't make any sense to me.
1: It was,
0: if you lost, it would make a little more sense, but not
1: they
0: if you won.
1: And this school bus totally destroyed. You'll have to look up the picture at some point online. But let's talk to the happier story. In Arlington, I think, I don't know who Japan was playing. I don't know who they were playing. They're at Texas Stadium in Arlington. Mm-hmm. The match is finished. It did have the score in here. After a 2-2. Oh, here it is. After a 2-2 result against the Netherlands in Arlington. So I guess they tied.
3: Lots of ties, I think, yesterday.
1: And I don't know what happens with the ties, but this is the part I want to get to. After the match, and that's the correct term, right? After
0: yes.
1: the match. After the match, so during the game, the Japanese, they had been waving around these big blue bags. It's just like part of their, I don't know, their fanfare, but part of their cheering, kind of how
0: sure.
1: the Steelers do the terrible right. towel. That's what I'm picturing.
0: They have blue bags.
1: Yes.
0: Okay.
1: So after the match, do they leave the stadium? No. They showed this on the news. That like they actually interviewed some of the Japanese. They start cleaning up the stadium. I am not kidding you. They started cleaning up the stadium.
3: Eyes are wide right now.
1: Oh, 100%. They did not leave the stadium. They open up their bags. And here's the quote. For Japanese people, this is just a normal thing to do, said the coach. I'm not even going to try to pronounce his name. He says, when you leave a place, you have to leave it cleaner than it was before. This is...
3: I mean, I learned that in Boy Scouts, but we forgot it afterwards.
1: This is what they did. They cleaned up the stadium. And not only do I want to highlight that they cleaned up the stadium, they actually had someone join them. And we know this person.
0: We do?
1: Yes, we do. Jameis Winston.
0: Ah.
1: Former quarterback for, Florida State.
0: Yes.
1: When they won the national championship, Bill.
3: Yep.
1: And then he's played for the Bucks. He's played
0: Saints.
1: For the Saints. And now I think he's with the Seahawks. Oh, Giants. He's with the Giants.
0: Okay.
1: He's with the Giants now. He's kind of a journeyman. But Jameis, he's really become fun. He was there as a media correspondent. And if you've seen him do some of his media stuff, some of the questions he asks, like he'll go to different sports gatherings or whatever, and he'll be one of the reporters, you know, in the crowd, and he'll go ask a question, and his questions are hilarious. They're hysterical. I can see him doing sports media after he's done kind of being a journeyman,
0: mm-hmm.
1: you know, with being a backup quarterback. But yeah, he joined them, but kudos to the Japanese. Can you imagine us Americans, and I put myself in this, us leaving, you know, Mercedes-Benz or Raymond James, and it's like, oh, hold on.
3: We need to clean up.
1: Let me get the garbage bag that I brought
3: right,
1: and let me start cleaning up. But the Japanese did that.
3: That's amazing.
1: And they interviewed a couple of the women there were some guys there too, but they talked to the women, and they were the sweetest. They were so, so sweet. So,
3: well, yeah, on the one hand, you got people cleaning up. On the other hand, you got people burning down school buses. That doesn't make any sense.
1: It makes no sense at all.
3: Somewhere in the middle might be a good place to land,
1: yeah.
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1: Pete just sent me a text, and he said, talking about the Japanese, Japan, mm-hmm. and Arlington, he said they showed their locker room afterwards. No trash, wiped down, towels folded, like they had never used it.
2: Wow.
1: That's wild.
2: We got a text one of our listeners who said this is normal for Japanese soccer fans.
1: Yeah.
2: And then apparently it's also normal for the U.S. Marines, just to be clear.
1: Good somebody to know. Said,
2: wow. This is 100% the mindset of what is taught in the U.S. Marine Corps.
1: Yes,
2: so that's
1: yes.
2: good to know as well.
1: There was a match yesterday in Atlanta, Mercedes-Benz. It was Cape Verde. I hope I'm saying that right. Mm-hmm. Cape Verde and Spain. And Spain was heavily favored. It was a 0-0 tie. And actually, a friend of mine was at that match yesterday.
2: Really?
1: Yeah, he was there and had the best time. He literally flew in for the day.
2: Wow.
1: Went to the match and flew back home. But he had pictures right there inside Mercedes-Benz. And I was messaging with him about that yesterday. Just
2: That's pretty
1: for
2: cool.
1: a couple of minutes.
2: I mean, that'd be exciting just to be with all that energy in those stadiums.
1: Yeah, just to be able to go. Very cool.

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2: Good morning. Here's your news. The National Hurricane Center says the first named storm of the season could be forming. A disturbance over northeastern Mexico has a 50% chance of developing as it moves into the Gulf late today or Wednesday, then tracks eastward toward Louisiana. If it strengthens into a tropical storm, it would be named Arthur. Atlanta is listed as one of the top 10 most forgetful cities in the U.S. That's according to Uber, which ranked Atlanta ninth in its 2026 Lost and Found Index. The rankings take into account the items riders leave behind in their Uber. Phones top the list as the most forgotten item. And a blueberry-sized thermometer could soon let doctors track body temperature from the inside. MIT researchers have unveiled a swallowable sensor that sends readings from the gut to spot fever, infection, or dangerous drops in core temperature earlier. I'm Rob Langer with your Info to Go on the Joy FM. Highs in the mid-70s today with on and off rain expected. Nighttime lows in the upper 60s with a few more showers possible. Cloudy, maybe a late day shower tomorrow. Highs in the mid-80s.
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1: Let's talk about dad jokes for just a couple minutes this morning.
2: Are you going to share some?
1: Well, maybe. Oh. I just might. Mm. I'm going to read to you some of Arden Dyer's work from Newser, from an article she published in Newser, which distills a study of a psychological journal. I could read you the article from the psychological journal because science has come into...
0: I'm going to go ahead and pass on that.
1: The psychological journal?
0: Yeah, I don't...
1: You want to know the title of this? This is a legit study into dad jokes. The title is What's Brown and Sticky? Peering into the ineluctable comedic mystery of dad humor with a handful of machine learning models, hundreds of humans, and tens of thousands
2: Where
1: of dad jokes.
2: Where do you find this stuff?
1: It's the journal osf.io.
2: Okay, where do you find the journal of OSF, whatever you just said?
1: It shows up every month on my coffee table.
2: Oh, my goodness.
1: Actually,
2: we got to get you a different mic.
0: I don't know what I'm doing.
2: I got to get one of those dog collars. He's been hitting.
0: We've been in
2: this building for almost a year in August, and it's just been the last couple of weeks.
0: Growth spurt, I think.
1: We could clarify that that's not me falling asleep on the mic.
0: Not this time.
2: Oh, Lordy.
1: Back to dad jokes. New analysis of more than 32,000 posts on Reddit's dad joke site, if that's what you call a Reddit site, finds that top-rated dad jokes tend to rely on three ingredients. Puns.
2: Oh, we know.
1: So long, boiling water. You'll be missed.
2: No.
1: Literal takes on common phrases. Mm. I'm worried about the calendar. Its days are numbered. And pedantic twists that derail expectations. What's blue and smells like red paint? Blue paint. So dad jokes might make you groan.
2: They do.
1: Might. But researchers say they actually have a real impact below the surface.
2: Don't believe it.
1: This is what's fascinating. Well, here's the study. You want to read it?
2: No, I don't.
0: I want to know if it was funded by the government. That's what were these my tax dollars at work? That's what I want to know.
1: So check this out. I think there's something to this. The question and answer formats and jokes featuring family members resonated most. But humor researchers say the impact goes beyond a quick laugh, helping build bonds between fathers and kids, delivering some subtle mental health benefits. Who doesn't need that in 2026? And laughter itself may ease stress and anxiety.
2: But we don't laugh.
1: Even the groans, the emotional lift of a joke.
2: A groan is an
0: emotional lift. Did you get a lift? I didn't.
1: Even the emotional lift of a joke can improve mood, even without a big reaction.
2: Yeah.
1: So says outside clinical psychologist Steven Sultanoff. The mental shift required to get a pun can help people reframe how they see problems. And more importantly, last line, dad jokes act as a social glue, a small shared ritual that signals warmth, playfulness, and connection.
2: It's you feel sorry for the person. It depends on the dad joke.
1: Yeah.
2: But here's what it feels like. It feels like sometimes people we know.
0: We won't name anyone.
2: Yeah, may I share some feedback?
0: wow. Nice callback.
1: Look, I'll say this. We should probably define
2: what a dad joke is. It feels like the guy that wasn't picked on the playground and they're trying their hardest to make themselves.
0: It's not always that.
2: I'm just saying that's how it can come across. And then they're grinning from ear to ear. They're so proud of themselves. And then they seem very socially unaware.
0: It just seems
2: you're trying too hard.
0: It depends a little on where you're coming from with the dad. Like, for example, there's an Instagram account that's just two guys sitting, drinking coffee, swapping dad jokes as though they're in conversation.
2: Yeah.
0: They are very self-aware of the fact that these jokes are terrible. If that's your angle.
2: 100%. Totally fine. I'm just saying, I feel like in social situations when someone is uncomfortable or it feels like they're uncomfortable, then they say a dad joke and it totally stops the conversation.
0: Sure.
2: Everyone looks at them and they have to feel somewhat embarrassed or they're really proud of their pun that they just did.
1: I think you've had a bad traumatic experience.
2: I work with
1: dad jokes. Well, let me define what a dad joke is. Okay, this is actually from the abstract of the scientific journal.
2: It is a clean, good-natured joke
1: yeah. founded on puns, literalism, and wordplay. Now, my dad was a journalist, and his dad was a journalist.
2: Yeah.
1: So there was a ton of wordplay in my house. I still remember corny things that my dad would say to help me remember things that I was trying to memorize for a test.
2: Yeah.
1: And I just despised it.
2: And
1: I couldn't stand it. It's so corny. And then I'd get in the...
2: And you'd remember it.
1: Doggone test, and I'd remember it.
2: Yeah. Right.
1: And it's like, thank you, Dad.
2: I think it's probably, okay, to be fair, I'll be fair to you.
1: Yeah.
2: I think it's probably the timing of it. That's probably where
1: it can be deployed
2: where it,
1: badly
2: it,
1: or
2: that's
1: well.
2: Probably it be, where it shuts down the conversation. That's where I get, it's like, is that necessary?
0: Hit me with the definition one more time.
1: Yeah. A clean, good-natured joke founded on puns, literalism, and wordplay.
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2: Love this intellectual discussion we're having on dad jokes, the psychological research.
3: We're still talking about it off the air.
2: And a lot of people are texting.
3: They're coming to your defense.
2: Yes, most of them are.
3: Dave and I were talking about it. I think it depends on the setting and the timing and the delivery.
2: Yes, yes. Like anything else. There's appropriate and then there's not. I will say this was a good response.
3: Yeah.
2: When does a dad joke become a dad joke? Mm. When it's apparent. When does it become a bad dad joke? When it's a full grown. I messed that up in the reading because my
1: It wouldn't have mattered a lot, really.
2: Yeah.
1: Honestly.
2: Anyway.
1: Can I just say in a few minutes, we will be welcoming a guest to our room has never been here before.
3: Leanna Crawford.
1: Please. And we want to make a good impression. Don't, so we need to be done with the dad jokes.
3: Please.
1: You don't have
3: one? No.

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2: Good morning, top stories. Voters across Georgia will head to the polls today to choose candidates for this fall's general election. Voters will choose between Burt Jones and Rick Jackson in the Republican runoff for governor and Mike Collins and Derek Dooley in the Republican runoff for U.S. Senator. Voters will also choose major party candidates for lieutenant governor and secretary of state. Polls are open until 7 o'clock tonight. A nonprofit group hopes to begin construction on a new memorial in Washington, D.C. next year. Congress authorized construction of the Global War on Terror Memorial in 2017, then authorized its placement on the National Mall in 2021. And calcium and vitamin D supplements may not boost bone strength as once thought. Canadian researchers reviewed 69 past studies comparing the supplements to placebos or no treatment and found little to no difference in reducing falls or fractures. Rob Langer with your Info to Go on the Joy FM. Highs in the mid-70s today with on and off showers, and that rain will continue through tonight. Lows in the upper 60s. Maybe a late day shower tomorrow. Highs in the low to mid-80s.
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0: The Morning Cruise, Dave, Bill, and Carmen here at the Joy FM. We've got Leanna Crawford in here with us this morning.
1: Yes. It's a good morning. It's okay. I do it all the time, Leanna. she's got these great, as a matter of fact, I've got a big stack of bangles, and I've had to like decrease over the years because
2: it hits the counter.
1: I just end up having to take them off and just set them on the counter. But we're so happy to have you in this morning.
3: Thank you for having me. Yes. I'm so excited to be here.
1: We were talking about this a little bit off air. I'd have to go back. I don't even remember what year it was, but I remember Matthew West calling me and just saying, Carmen, there is this girl you have to meet. He saw you somewhere and you got his attention and you just blew him away. But I remember, I think it was Dave and I met you for breakfast in Brandon one morning, and it was, I think my birthday had been the day before, a couple days before, and I'll just never forget it. You were so sweet. You brought me a birthday card. You had me a Starbucks gift card in there. I opened it up after our breakfast and I was like, that was so classy. That was so sweet. But I don't think I have seen you since then.
3: I don't think so.
1: And that was a while ago because I don't think Cody was your boyfriend at that time. I don't remember us talking about him if he was, but you've now met Cody, been married, 3-year anniversary coming up, and a couple of hit songs in there. So
2: your sophomore album coming out next month.
1: So
2: we're excited about all of it.
1: It's great. Leanna, I have spent some time with almost all of your new record, not all of it, but a good portion of it. And I was telling Dave and Bill this morning, off the air, without you even being here, but your writing is unbelievable. It's you're a deep well. And I think so many times, and that's what's so great about artists, but there's just something on you because maybe it's just particularly what I'm going through right now or just the season that I'm in. But I think one of the strategies of the enemy is to make us feel like it's just us. Mm-hmm. Only we feel this way. This is just a Carmen thing. And I just listened to several of the songs on your new record yesterday and I'm like, she gets it. Mm-hmm. She totally gets it. There's several that I want to get into at some point, but man, this is your second record. Mm-hmm. So just talk about it. It's coming out at the end of July. Yeah. And where was Leanna, first record? And then Leanna, this record.
3: Yeah, thank you. That is so kind. That's honestly like what I want. I feel like that's what music does for us in general. Mm-hmm. Is like it makes us feel less alone. Like I feel like I'm writing my story, and then, that's like really sweet to hear. And that's why I love music and songwriting too. Yes, this record. So my first record, Still Waters, came out 2 years ago, and I feel like that record, the songs had kind of been written over like a span of like several years, and it was like put together, it was what I was going through, but it was a very like healing record. Like I had gone through some stuff. I had been in a little bit of a valley. And so this new record, thank God, I feel like I am like looking back over the last couple of years and being like, hey, like he brought me through that season and it didn't turn out the way that maybe I thought it would, but truly so much better. And I'm so thankful that, that he's in charge and I'm not. And so this record kind of feels a little bit like looking back, and just, it's like full of gratitude, but it's also like a testimony record. And I'm like, still working through stuff, of course, like I will be my whole life. But it's definitely like, I feel like I'm a little bit on the other side, especially of that season. And so it's almost like looking back to kind of look ahead and be excited about the next chapter.
1: And the name of the record is Thank God, and then the title track is the first single, so I think we should just hear it right now. So here's Leanna Crawford, Thank God, on the Joy FM.

0: Leanna Crawford with Thank God, the title track from a new album coming out at the end of next month. We talked this morning, Carmen and I, long before you got here, because like she said, we've been listening to the album. And I told her, this is one of those albums that I feel like I can just sit back, turn it on, and just listen through the whole thing. I don't track through a lot of albums anymore. I don't know that anybody really does.
1: Yeah, it's
0: just not something we do. Yeah. But this one, I could sit back and just track through it.
1: Wow.
0: This is good stuff. Also,
1: I just realized
0: when you talked about the fact that when we had breakfast, it had just been your birthday.
1: Mm-hmm.
0: She just had a birthday 4 days ago. We should have had a card.
2: Yes.
1: And,
2: yes.
1: You know, that was... Well,
0: we might have whiffed on that one.
1: When was your birthday?
3: On it? Is that what it's called?
0: Yes,
3: yeah,
0: yes.
3: I whiffed. June 12th.
1: Well, happy four days ago.
3: Yeah. No, that's so sweet. Aww. Thank you.
0: I know. Now, last year,
2: if it's the thought that counts,
1: yeah,
2: that,
1: yeah.
2: I mean, that's all you got is
3: that's
2: the thought.
3: So. Hey, the thought is great.
2: Yeah.
3: That's all I. Hey, I'm good with that.
1: Actually, I'll go get her. I'll go get her one of them.
0: Get her a hat.
1: Yeah, we just did a merch drop.
2: Yes.
1: Do you like 4th of July?
3: Yes.
1: Okay, girl, I got you covered.
3: It's my
1: favorite holiday,
3: actually.
1: Somebody go get Leanna a hat.
0: We may have pulled that one out.
2: Yeah. He's already gone.
3: I'll leave you guys sign it. Okay.
0: So last year, I guess it was, on your birthday, you did a fly fishing trip in Montana?
3: Yes.
0: Are you a big fly fisher person?
3: No, I had never done it before.
0: Never before? Tomlin is a big fly fisherman.
3: Is he?
0: He is, yeah.
3: Oh, wow. He's never invited me.
0: Never once. Did you enjoy it? That's the question.
3: It was so fun. The river was, I guess it was like a little bit high, like the water level. And so, and I'm not like all that tall. So there was a couple times where I feel like I almost got washed away. No, it wasn't that intense. But it was so fun. My husband Cody and I just had a blast. He'd never done it either. And we had a guide. It was it was easy because he was telling us like all the things to do. I thought it'd be really difficult. I mean, I'm sure it is if you're like a professional, if you're Tomlin and he's doing it a lot.
0: You got to get the whip down.
3: Yeah. But it was like, I mean, I don't think I was doing very well, but I got some fish.
2: You were doing well enough.
0: Excellent.
3: And I held the fish up and I was taking pictures.
1: Hey, that's what you want right there.
3: It was for the pics.
2: Do you eat the fish? Did you catch, was it like mountain trout? What'd you catch?
3: I don't know. Our guide told us, or I don't know. My uncle also fly fishes and he's like, the point of it is not necessarily to eat the fish. It's just to like catch and release.
2: Yeah, you can catch and release.
3: For the picture.
1: Yeah. Yeah.
3: But it feels a little anti, I'm like, I want to eat the fish. But anyways, that's, I did not eat the fish.
0: Did you grow up fishing at all? Or was this, I mean, what prompted this?
3: Yeah, a little. I'm from the Northwest.
0: Mm-hmm.
3: And so I remember like going out and maybe fishing when I was little. We would always have like crab, like fresh like crab pots. It's so good.
1: Mm-hmm.
3: But no, my husband just loves Montana. I think he would move there tomorrow. If I was like, sure, let's do it. I love Montana too, but we just wanted to do a little Montana trip. And so we did fly fishing. We did some horseback riding, which we have horses in Tennessee anyways, but we just wanted to ride horses in Montana. So it was just a fun little birthday trip. It was so cool.
0: Now, I want to talk a little bit about a song that has nothing to do with fishing and is quite, this is going to be a hard left.
3: Okay.
0: Okay. But I want you to take us to the living room floor. Tell me about this.
3: Wow.
0: Where were you in your head when this song came out?
3: I love the hard left. That was so good. when like writing this song, kind of the original, like as I was talking about it with my co-writers in the room, just talking about the story of Mary and Martha and how a lot of times I feel like in that story, I've always related to Martha more than Mary. Like Mary's like so quick to sit at the feet of Jesus and just like listen to him and just be right there. And I could be getting them backwards, but I'm pretty sure Martha's the one running around. And Martha is like running around doing all the things. And I'm not saying that I'm like this host or something, but I'm so quick to just be like, okay, I have this to-do list. I need to do all these things. Mm-hmm. And then Jesus will be good with me. Like if I check off all my list of things and instead Jesus is like, no,

0: doing that too. But yeah, living room floor is definitely like my testimony of like where I want to be. Not necessarily where I always am, mm-hmm. but definitely where I want to be and just sitting with Jesus. And that's so hard for me. But yeah, that's that song.
1: Here it is. Living Room Floor, Leanna Crawford, The Joy FM.

0: Leanna Crawford, The Living Room Floor. The album is called Thank God. It comes out end of July, and we'll be right here with Leanna for the rest of the show, so stick around.
1: The Morning Cruise with Dave, Bill, and Carmen. It's a mess, but it's our mess.
2: 11 ways to make your time feel less rushed during a busy week. This was kind of different. Try effortful fun before effortless fun. This is just a
0: scheduled spontaneity.
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0: The fun commences.
1: I just call it intentionality. Here's the idea. Start with something intentional before you move to something mindless. Toad is the next one on this list. Time outside after dinner. Here's
0: hey,
1: the last
0: hey,
1: one.
0: Hey, baby doll, come on, let's go toad.
1: Time outside after dinner. Okay, here's the last one I'm doing. Most productivity advice is about saying no. All new opportunities, breakthroughs come from saying yes to something you're not entirely sure about. All right, Dave, you got it?
2: I do. I have been working so hard to keep down the level of snark.
1: I mean, that's growth, Dave. I'm proud of you.
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2: Leanna is in studio with us this morning. And Leanna, I want to talk about a new song on your record that comes out at the end of July. And I have two daughters. And I also was a Young Life leader for many, many years. I've led Bible studies. And one of the things that we as women struggle with so much is comparison. Mm-hmm. And I've always talked about how when you compare, obviously, we've all heard comparison is the thief of joy. We know this. And I've always talked about how when you compare yourself to especially other women, mm-hmm. only two things can happen. You're either going to feel less than, you're going to feel very inferior. Or if you compare yourself to another woman and you kind of get puffed up, you're going to feel superior. So it's either mm-hmm. inferior or superior. Mm-hmm. And neither of those are a good thing. It's not how the Lord created us to be. And man, with Instagram and social media, it has just amplified her life versus my life, her husband versus my husband, her house versus my house, her body type versus my body type, all of it. And I'm listening to your song the other day, Her, and it brought me to tears. Mm. It is a song that I feel like every, not just young woman, but every woman needs to hear. So I want you to talk about that song. We're going to play it.
3: Thank you. Yeah, I had wanted to write a song like Her for a really long time. I mean, it's something I've struggled with. Comparison is something I've struggled with for a very long time. Yeah. And you're so right. It either makes you feel inferior or superior. And there's always somebody that's, you know, always another girl that's going to be ahead of you or mm-hmm. she's doing all the things, whatever. And I had wanted to write a song like that for a long time just because it is a part of, you know, my, like, what I go through, right?
2: Yeah, same, yeah.
3: And so when I finally kind of landed on, okay, how could I write this in a way that's like, it's not putting the other girl down.
2: Mm-hmm. Like that was what was that. I think that's probably, I was standing in my kitchen listening to it. And I just, I had so much respect for you mm-hmm. because you landed there. You wrote mm-hmm. it in a way that you didn't put the other girl down.
3: Yeah. Then that's like, I think that's the heart. Like that was the part I really wanted, but it like took me a long time to get there. Cause I was mm-hmm. like, I think that's what is going to make me feel okay about this song is cause mm-hmm. I'm like, I need to write it in that way. And doesn't mean I always feel that way, but that's mm-hmm. like the heart behind the song is like, it's okay that like she has these gifts and I have these mm-hmm. gifts. Like mm-hmm. that's okay. And it's beautiful. And life is so much more interesting that way. And just because, you know, she's over here and maybe she wins at something, it doesn't mean I lose. And mm-hmm. so I think that's mm-hmm. like probably a lifelong thing that I'll struggle with.
2: Yeah. Yeah.
3: But I think the song was like, even writing it was like very healing for me of just like, no, it's okay. Like, even if I don't always feel like it's okay. Like God made her to be her mm-hmm. and he made me to be me. And that's like the whole hook. But yeah, that was the heart behind it. It's just like, how can I do this? How can I write a song about how I'm feeling in comparison without putting her down?
2: It's so funny because when I heard the song, I immediately wanted to send it to my daughters. I wanted to send it to some of my girlfriends. It was a Dropbox link from the label, so I couldn't do that, and I didn't do that.
1: No. You have Meredith's attention over here.
2: I know, right over here. But it's so funny. As soon as I heard the song, it's like, oh, I want to send this to Haley and Abby. Mm. But you just nailed it. It's so good. I feel like if you're a mama listening this morning when Leanna's record comes out, make sure the women and the young ones in your life hear this song.

0: Leanna Crawford, The Morning Cruise at the Joy FM. The new album is called Thank God. It comes out July 24th. You'll be you'll make your Opryland or your Grand Ole Opry debut. Opryland doesn't exist anymore.
1: Grand Ole Opry.
0: Just showing my age. So I want to talk a little bit about getting to know you as quickly as possible.
2: Okay.
0: Because this is the first time you've been in our studio.
2: Yes.
0: We do have a limited amount of time, but we want to leave here feeling like we've gone deep.
2: Love that.
0: And that we really know.
1: I think he's setting
0: Leanna Crawford.
3: I can't wait.
0: So we do something that we call a hot minute.
2: Oh, love.
0: So in 1 minute.
2: Okay.
0: We're going to get to know you as quickly as we can.
2: Okay, I'll talk quick.
4: Just one pro tip here. Don't overthink.
2: Okay.
4: Right. That's all.
0: Okay. It's a rapid fire series of questions.
2: This will be a lot of
0: judgment. First thing that comes to mind, we're going to see if we can make it all the way through the list.
2: Okay.
0: Are you ready?
2: I'm nervous.
0: Okay. This is a hot minute. This is a hot minute. Hot minute with Leanna Crawford. Grits or oatmeal?
2: Oatmeal.
0: Good book or good movie?
2: I want to say good book, but I'm for a good movie. No, good book.
4: Say good book. Good
0: favorite book. TV show growing up?
2: Growing up? Oh, I should have an answer to this. I mean, it would be The Office now. Am I allowed to say that?
0: But sure, yeah.
2: The Office now, growing up, I don't know.
0: We'll
2: Hannah Montana.
0: Hannah Montana. That tracks. Night owl or early riser?
2: I want to be an early riser.
0: No, you don't.
2: I do.
0: No,
2: but I'm going to say, you guys are. I'm going to say night owl.
0: I am because they pay me to be.
4: Same.
0: First record you ever bought?
2: It was, I think my mom bought it for me, but it would have been Zoe Girl. And I'm trying to remember the name, but I have the purple one and like the red one.
0: Okay. Favorite food for the bus?
2: I love me some Chomps beef sticks.
1: Okay. Protein.
0: Yeah. Yes. What instruments do you play?
2: I mean, a little bit. I play a little ukulele, guitar, and piano.
0: What instruments do you wish you played?
2: I wish I played either the cello or the pedal steel guitar.
4: Oh, nice.
0: Whoa, that's nice. Talk about a hard left to go from cello to pedal steel guitar.
2: I've always said cello is my favorite instrument, but lately, and I've been diving more into country, I love me some pedal steel.
0: Yeah.
2: So good.
1: Yeah.
0: It seems like it would be sort of easy to play. The guy's just sitting there, right, with a slide, but there's so much going on.
2: I think there's a lot going on, but yeah, I would like to think I could do it, but I don't think I could. I wish I could.
0: Practice. We only made it halfway through the list.
1: Oh, wow.
2: Oh, no.
1: Okay, so can I ask one for my hot minute?
0: Sure.
1: Bingo or Mahjong?
2: You know, I've never played Mahjong, but I've been invited to a Mahjong night. And
1: I have to go.
2: I heard it's amazing.
1: It's so fun. I'm 100% addicted. Like,
2: are
1: I
2: you?
1: Literally had a dream. Dave Bill did not say a word. I literally had a dream last night about Mahjong.
4: Leanna, we're having to manage this. And there have been some gentle interventions, but we may need professional help.
0: I'm going to guess that if you walked around to her laptop right now, you would find at least one tab open.
4: Look at her closer tabs.
0: It has something to do with it.
1: I'm looking at this mat. I want this mat.
2: No way.
1: It's cute. Anyway, I won't sign. Anyway,
2: I want to learn.
1: You need to learn.
2: Because I've been invited and I just haven't been able to go. I've been on the road.
1: Here's the thing. It would be so fun on the road. If you learn, because your sister's out with you as well, and then it keeps you from scrolling on your phone. It's very community, and it's a strategy game.
2: Okay.
1: And I mean, it's going to sound like Greek when you first, you're going to be like, what in the world are they talking about? Hang, I've only been playing since December, the holidays. I love it. It's so fun. Anyway, carry on.
2: Fun.
1: Let's play Still Waters.
0: Before we do that. you talked about this so often.
1: Yeah.
0: Just go ahead and tell her, what's your record?
1: For playing hours? I don't think it's that long of a record. I played for 6 hours on Saturday.
4: Six hours.
1: I don't think it's that bad.
2: I mean, if it's keeping your attention that long, like that's 100%. Like a good,
0: I don't know that there's anything that keeps my attention 100%. For 6 hours.
1: And I don't even think it's that long.
4: I mean, Lord of the Rings director's cut, maybe, yeah. But
2: Lord of the Rings. Love me some. You can watch the.
1: Yeah.
0: How many times have you seen Lord of the Rings?
2: Oh, a lot. I don't know, but I only love the, what is it? Is it the, what's the extended?
4: The extended
2: edition. Yeah. That's the one.
0: Because you could just put that on in the background and play Mahjong.
1: Yeah.
2: So good.
0: Marry two of your loves right there.
2: Yeah.
0: If indeed you do love it.
2: I think I would. I really do love games.
1: Take a class. Seriously, if there's an instructor, unless you have a friend that knows how to play.
2: Yeah.
1: But I think you and your sister could go to a 2-hour class and you'd be all about it. And then I can send you my favorite shop.
2: I'm so excited.
1: Look at the tiles.
2: Okay. Look
1: tiles
2: how cute they are.
4: They're going to carry on for a while, Dave. I think we just
0: we'll get her the link.
4: Move on. Yeah. Here's Stillwaters, Leanna Crump.

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1: Leanna's with us today. You got so many good songs, Leanna. We're featuring some of those and then sharing some off the new project, Thank God, that comes out July 24th. And we're going to get to one of those in just a minute, but I got to take you down a little pathway here because I think I learned really not that long ago that fear has been in the driver's seat in my life for a lot of my life. Didn't really realize it because fear hides itself, it disguises itself in many, many different forms. And you have a song called Still Waters that we know, we played Psalm 23, and there's a couple lines in it. Anxiety hates Psalm 23. Anxiety is one of those things that fear sort of hides under. Mm-hmm. And then the line says, so just say it to yourself till you believe it, and I'm feeling like I'm needing it right now. Well, you performed that at the Dove Awards recently in Nashville. Mm-hmm. And you're in this flowy, by the way, I think the word I have for you is flowy. I think you're a flowy girl.
2: Thank you. I think that's a great word.
1: You're in a flowy dress and you're singing this to the crowd. And I noticed that your eyes, when you got to that line, I feel like I'm needing it right now. Mm. You scanned the room, sort of took it in. I thought she's having a moment right now performing this song. Mm-hmm. Do you struggle with fear at all?
3: Oh, yeah.
1: Is there something that is?
3: Sure.
1: Yeah.
3: Oh, for sure. And I mean, I think that like Psalm 23 is one of those scriptures. It's like, okay, I can like, that's, I'm so thankful for it. Like I'm so thankful. But yeah, no, for sure. Struggle with fear and anxiety. I mean, I think that's where like you're saying it hides under anxiety. I totally agree with that. I think I, unfortunately, and I'm maybe that's, you know, a lot of us too, but I do like, you know, I will not do something because I'm afraid or like because I'm struggling with fear. And so, yeah, that's definitely a struggle.
1: I mean, isn't it wild though that here you are singing this in front of thousands of people and you at some point just have to stand there and own, Lord, you have put me in this place. This is where you put me in, so I don't have to be afraid. You wrote this song for the new record called Do It Afraid. And I instantly connected with that song. Mm. And again, I like to pull out lyrics because they hit. Don't hide from the storm is in the chorus of the song.
3: Yeah.
1: Go dancing in the pouring rain, beautiful image. And then a line or two later, fear is just a thing that makes you brave. Mm. It sounds like there's been an evolution in your own thinking about or your own wrestling with fear.
3: Yeah. I mean, I think it's something I'll probably always struggle with, but I think and this song too, we've kind of even before it's out like started to play it live, and it's kind of become one of my favorites to play. But writing it was so sweet just because I was like, I need these words, you know, like I need to sing these, which is what most of my songs are, pretty much all of them. Like I need these words. But yeah, the line fear is just a thing that makes you brave. I think that is like, it kind of makes you like think a little bit about mm-hmm. it because yeah. you're like, okay.
1: It reframes
3: like,
1: it.
3: I don't know how many times in the Bible, but like verse 2 or like, maybe God says to not fear so many times. He says like, do not fear, like a lot of times in the Bible.
1: Yes.
3: Like that's like repeated over and over again. And it's like, cause he knows we are going to be afraid. Like he knows. And that's like one of my favorite scriptures I talk about a lot, like Joshua 1:9, like, have I not commanded you, be strong, and courageous, do not be afraid mm-hmm. nor dismayed, for the Lord your God is with you. And I love that because I feel fear a lot. And yet when I'm reminded that he's like with me, he's beside me. Okay. I don't have to be afraid, even if I feel it, because the promise is not that like he's just saying like good luck, like don't, you know, just be strong and courageous. He's like, no, I'm with you. Like it's yeah. okay, I'm with you. And so that's like that reminder. But yeah.
1: And yeah, what I love about the song title, and you know, you've heard this from counselors and other people like that, is conquering fear doesn't necessarily mean that the emotion goes away.
3: Yeah.
1: That's why the song is called Do It Afraid.
3: Yeah.
1: Let's hear it right now. Leanna Crawford, The Morning Cruise.

0: love that chord change right there. Those last chords. Love it. Love it. Love it. Love it.
1: It's Leanna Crawford, Do It Afraid, here on the Morning Cruise at the Joy FM. The new album, Thank God, comes out July 24th. I want to talk a little bit about something that I understand we may have in common, only I'm sure it's quite a bit different now. But 40 years ago, I wrote a song to sing to my wife as she came down the aisle.
0: Yes.
1: At our wedding.
2: That's so sweet.
1: That was back before radio when I thought I was a musician. So you did something similar.
2: I love that you did that. Yeah. I think that's so romantic. I did. I surprised my husband Cody at our wedding with a song. And I wrote my vows to him in a song. Mm. I had wanted us to do like the written vows. You know, mm-hmm. people write their own vows. Mm-hmm. And he was like, no, that's not fair. Like, we should do traditional, because he gets really nervous, like public sure. speaking. And I was like, that's fine. Like, that's mm-hmm. fair. And I love a good tradition, you know. So we just did that. And then I was like, well, I could just write, you know, my vows to you in a song. And so people had asked me, like friends had asked if I was going to sing at our wedding. And I was like, no, I don't think so. But he had no idea. And he's really good at surprising me. And I felt like I really got him. So it was like during the reception, and he had just finished his mother-son dance. Mm-hmm. And then we had like a stage at the reception. So like I had like snuck up on stage. So mm-hmm. he turned around to find me and I wasn't there. And then I was on stage with my guitar and I aww. Surprised him with a song. Aww. And he's not a crier, but he yeah. did cry a couple times on our wedding day. Uh-huh. And this was one of them. And I think they were happy tears. So it was very aww. Sweet. A sweet little moment.
3: I remember seeing, I followed the whole thing because we follow each other on Instagram, and I followed the whole thing. I mean, all of it. When you posted that, I was slurping it up with a spoon. It was awesome. It was so good. And you even going back to talking about the doves a couple minutes ago, Bill.
1: Yeah.
3: I love it when you do the whole dress thing on Insta when you're like, which dress should I wear?
0: The flowy one.
3: Oh,
0: obviously.
3: I mean, always.
2: Always the flowy one.
3: Yeah.
2: Always.
3: All of that's so fun. And just to watch you and your sister, but oh my goodness, the wedding, Leanna and I talked about earlier, everything's mm-hmm. about content these days. But the wedding content was
2: thank you.
3: It was awesome.
1: On
3: it was,
1: point.
3: It was really good.
1: So yeah. let's back thank up you. From the yeah. wedding a little bit, because every now and then I like to hear people's engagement stories.
2: Yeah.
1: So what's your engagement story? How did this all come about?
2: Yeah. So we dated 2 years, and then we were engaged a year just mm-hmm. with like his basketball season. That's when we could get married. Anyways, so our very first hangout / date, we went on this hike in North Carolina. I was outside of Charlotte. Anyways, we went on this hike. And it was a very sweet like hike. I was at a camp, so it was with all these other campers and leaders, but they sort of like went on ahead so him and I could like walk up right. this hill mountain together. And so that was our first hang, and happened to be my birthday weekend. And so he was so sweet, like asked me to dinner later that week, and it was so precious. So anyway, so then fast forward 2 years, I had told him like when we got engaged, I just wanted to be surprised. Like that was like my thing. I was right. like, I just want to be surprised. And I probably should have prepared more, like, hey, I should have my nails done, or I should like have like a little, but I didn't. It was just sure. like, let's be surprised. Mm-hmm. And so it was my sister and I and him, we were in Charlotte, and it was my birthday weekend. I did not suspect a thing. And he was like, okay, let's go. Like, I think I was the one that suggested it. Somehow he had got me to suggest this hike.
3: That's good.
2: It was good. And that morning, my sister and I worked together, and we do a lot of like, you know, videos together and mm-hmm. content. And so she had like come, she was like, okay, like you should wear this in case we get some videos on top of this mountain.
3: Oh.
2: And so she had like helped. Yeah. And it wasn't like, it was a hiking outfit. It's not like I was like looking cute right. or whatever. It was like, just here we are.
3: See, I like that better, Leanna. Because you see yeah. these girls that are in a white dress on the beach, nails perfect. It's like, sister, you knew that was coming. You know what I mean? It's because my girls have said the same thing. They don't even necessarily want to have, you know,
2: yeah.
1: right.
3: makeup done. They want what you had.
2: It was very much that way. And so we're on the way up the mountain, and it was just like, I was not feeling good. Like I was not feeling good. Mm-hmm. And I was like, I just don't think I want to hike today. I forgot deodorant. Like I was like all the things. And my sister, Lindsay, was like, you're getting up this mountain. She's like, we're finishing this hike. I know you're going to feel good on the way down. So she was like, we're finishing the hike. And I'm not a quitter, but I was like, I don't want to hike. So anyways, we get to the top of the mountain, and this is the sweetest thing. He is way
3: so
2: more.
3: So Cody is not with you.
2: No, he is. Up, sorry, he is. Okay. We're all three hiking.
3: Okay,
2: up.
3: Got it.
2: But
3: okay.
2: She's the one like coaching me.
3: Pushing you.
2: Because she knew. Yeah. She knew it was yeah. happening. Because yeah. he had like texted her that morning. Like he knew. And so we get up this mountain, and he is like, I really, he is so romantic. It's like the sweetest thing ever. And he's very detailed. And so we get to the top of this mountain. It is my birthday weekend. I still have no idea, but Lindsay like gets out her phone and I thought she was just like recording for fun, but he had written me this letter. And I read this letter and it was so sweet. And it was just all these different dates that we had had over the last 2 years, special dates. Like, okay, the first time, you know, our first kiss, the first time I met your family. And it was like all these things. And I'm like, oh, this is so sweet. I'm like crying because this is sweet. Still not suspecting a thing. And then he's like, hey, I need you to look back at the letter. And he had made like a little puzzle that like the first letter of every line, every memory spelled out, will you marry me?
1: Oh, wow.
2: It was crazy.
0: Man, that boy, hey, he's got game.
3: He has game.
1: You can tell him from us. That's primo.
2: Well done. It was good. We were like right on the side of like a cliff. So I was so thankful the ring didn't fall down the mountain. Like you see those videos. Yes. It didn't. We were good. This is like what I'll tell. Like I don't usually share this like whole story, but because he's so tall, he's 6'11" and I'm 5'4". Like when, like the picture of us getting engaged, like we're almost eye level when he got down on one knee. It's like so funny. But it was so precious. I was so surprised. I was in shock. I did feel great going down the mountain. I was FaceTiming everybody.
3: Yeah.
2: My favorite and super hilarious, we called my little nieces and she was like 5 or 6 at the time. And I was like, we're getting married. Like, and she didn't understand. And she's like, does that mean Auntie has a baby in her tummy? I was like, no. We're just getting married. Not yet. We're just getting married. But like that was her only response. I was like, oh girl, no. But she was excited either way. Aww. I was like, no.
0: I'm glad they connected those concepts. That's good.
3: That's like, a great story.
0: It is.
3: And again, I remember when you posted the picture. I can picture it right now in my mind's eye on your Instagram when you got engaged.
2: Yeah.
3: That's awesome. That's a great story.
1: It's Leanna Crawford here at the Joy FM.

0: a record. It's coming out July 24th. So we thought we would end on an artist pick.
1: That's so exciting.
0: Yeah.
1: Thank you guys for having me. This has been so special. I've been so excited to hang with y'all. Yes. So thank you for making it so fun and easy. Mm-hmm. Artist pick. I was like, which one from the record? I'm excited about all of them. There's a song on the record that's about forgiveness. Mm. And it was after a phone call with one of my girlfriends, and we were just talking kind of through some of her relationship stuff. And then as she was talking, and I just told her this actually, that the song was kind of inspired by that conversation. I was like, oh, I think I need to work on some stuff in my own life. And the next day I went and wrote this song with a co-writer for the very first time. He's like in country music. His name's Jimmy Robbins. Anyways, amazing. And this song ended up just being real healing for me. But a song about forgiveness, but it's called Revenge. And so I think that would be my pick this morning.
2: Here we go.

0: dancing holy. And I don't know if you've ever been in a point in your life when you can look back and just say, without God, I don't know where I would be. Like you were in the middle of something crazy, like one foot in the grave, and he stepped in and pulled you out. And the only thing that you can do is look back and praise God for it. That's what my new song, Holy, is all about. It's about just looking at God and understanding how much he's done for you and knowing that the only thing that you can do is give him the highest praise. That's how I feel when I hear this song. That's how I felt when I wrote this song. And I pray that that's how you feel when you hear it as well.
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14: You know what's amazing is that the Bible says that God dwells in, he inhabits the praises of his kids. 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

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I bought the lie that someday I would finally have enough.

Joy FM. Hey, this is Candace. I'm back. Oh, I couldn't be more excited. You guys, thank you so, so much. That is my number one thing that I want to say as I am joining you on air today is thank you. And I want to say all glory to God because truly, it has been miracle on miracle on miracle to get me back to this place and just 1 month out from the e-bike accident that completely broke my jaw, literally flipped the bone in my TMJ joint upside down. And I'm back. Thank you so much for your prayers. This experience has taught me so much. God has walked with me through these moments and He is always close, but y'all, the scales on my eyes have dropped and I am seeing Him. I'm seeing how close He is. And there have been moments where I can't pray. There have been moments where the world does look bleak, but because of your prayers on my behalf, because of His goodness, I'm able to be here with you today. So let's go. Let's get started.

0: on the Joy FM. Hey, I'm Candace. Okay, that song has been my lifeline. That song has been my theme song for the last month. And honestly, I just even got a text from a friend that said, look what the Lord has done. And literally Jessica backed her up and said, what the enemy meant for evil, God turned to good. And that is so true. That is my testimony. Coming back, okay, I'm just gonna be totally transparent with you guys. I was supposed to talk before that last song, but I did forget how to do radio. So I forgot how it works. So now I'm talking right now, which is great. It's awesome. Oh, you guys, I missed you so much. And it'll be a little bit of a learning curve, taking a full month off and having some major adjustments. In fact, today I still have rubber bands in. I know this is probably too much information for a lot of people, but I have screws in my skull, more than just the ones that are going to live there forever. I have ones that are like in my mouth that I attach rubber bands to every day to kind of help train my jaw and help keep it shut. Those screws are coming out tomorrow. So if you would pray for me, I don't get any anesthesia for that. I don't go to sleep for that. I just lay on a table and they take a screwdriver and pull those bad boys out. So appreciate your prayers. I know that so many of you have been praying with me through every single step, and I cannot say thank you enough. I cannot give enough glory to God for his goodness and for what he has done. We are going to talk about it, but I'd love to see your texts come through as well. 800-456-8910.
1: Picture this, just a kid with a heavy burden, having a hard time with the world that he was seeing, a broken heart with a head full of questions.

0: 40 years. 40 years of songs, of stories, of community and connection. 40 years of finding joy that can only come from God. In 1986, we flipped a switch in faith, brought to life one small station in Sarasota, Florida. We never could have imagined that from that small beginning, joy would spread all over Florida, into Alabama, the Atlanta and Athens area, into Chattanooga, and most recently into the CSRA. For 40 years, the songs and messages of hope, encouragement, and joy we've shared have permeated the cars of exhausted parents driving home after long nights, into hospital rooms where prayers of faith were being lifted, into kitchens, classrooms, lobbies, and waiting rooms, where the right song at the right time carries a joy that can drive out fear and strengthen a faith that lasts. For 40 years, God has allowed the Joy FM to be a part of stories way bigger than us. Like Scotty's story, she heard Brandon Heath's I'm Not Who I Was and found the courage to reconnect with her father she hadn't seen since she was 8 years old. Or Renee, who lost her daughter Megan in a drunk driving accident and made the radical choice to forgive the driver and work to reduce his sentence. Her story inspired Matthew West's song, Forgiveness. And we got to be a part of the moment where she heard the song for the first time while Matthew hid in the next room, waiting to surprise her.
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0: 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And by God's grace, 40 years later, we're just getting started. 40 years of helping you find joy. 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

We the Kingdom on the Joy FM. Hey, my name is Candace, back with you on middays. Yesterday, I sat in with the morning cruise for an hour and a half. And I mean, we went through all the details of my e-bike accident and what kept me off air for the last month and just how good God is that I am back just 1 month after breaking my jaw in three places, which it's obviously still healing because I am only 3 weeks out from jaw surgery. And I know you might be worried if you're like my mom and my best friends and people who are checking in, but the doctor gave me approval to be back on air and he actually wants me to be exercising the TMJ. He wants me to be moving that joint around. So don't worry, me coming back is doctor approved. But we have lots to talk about. We won't get into the nitty gritty of the accident. If you want to hear that, you can check out the Morning Cruise recap from yesterday and you can go listen back to that. But I'm going to tell you some of the quirks, right? Some of the weird things that nobody really realizes when it comes to jaw surgery, staying in a hospital, even good ways that as a person who is in community can support somebody going through a hard time. So stick around, we'll get into it.

It really is Amazing Grace. That's Phil Wickham with Crowder on the Joy FM. Hey, I'm Candace, and I am curious how many people measured how wide they could open their mouth with their fingers yesterday. We were talking about it on the morning cruise because I have physical therapy, obviously, to try to open my jaw further. That's one thing that I'm working on. And they measure truly in terms of like fingers, like how wide can you open your mouth? And I'm shooting for 3 fingers wide. That's my goal for the next couple weeks. Carmen is at 3 fingers wide. Dave, Big Mouth Dave, that we got into, was at 4 fingers. And when I went home, my husband's going, okay, I gotta know how many other people, because as soon as y'all started talking about it, I measured my own mouth. He's also a 4 finger, maybe even 5. I don't know. But I'm curious who else tried to measure how wide they could open their mouth. Just text me. Was that you? You're sitting in your car going, wait, how wide can I open my mouth? 800-456-8910.

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Cochran and Company that's running home on the Joy FM. Okay, you guys crack me up. Thank you so much for texting. I knew that y'all were out there measuring how wide you could open your mouth with your fingers, because that's what we were talking about yesterday on the morning cruise. And I heard from Vicky, who said she could do, I think, 3 fingers. Sharon said she could do about 3.5. Lots of folks texting. Somebody said they could do 4, even 5 fingers. Now, I'm not trying to label anyone, but we might have a big mouth on our hands. Thank you so much for actually finding some of the levity in these difficult moments, because you can't live in the wallowing. I mean, you can, but it's a real bummer, let me tell you. There are various moments throughout the last month where, I had to come to a place of acceptance. That has been the biggest thing, is as a new challenge arises, as an expectation that I had gets shattered, I have to come to a place of acceptance. And at first, truly, when I had the accident, I'm hearing my husband say, I'm calling 911, I'm calling an ambulance. And I go, no, you don't have to. It's fine. And then I have to accept that, yes, he does have to. This is an emergency. And then in the ER, even talking to the surgeons, well, it's going to be a couple days before we can have surgery. And then, that just shattered me, right? And it brought tears to my eyes. And I was in the moment of wallowing, but then coming to a place of acceptance of, okay, this is what God has for me right now. And it's so incredible how God's word comes to life as you are in those trials, as you are in the lowest of the low moments. And he is able to do exceedingly and abundantly above all we ask or think. Gary just texted me that. Gary shared that with me. Gary is on his own healing journey. And if you could be praying for him as his eye is healing, that would be incredible, because I know that your prayers matter and God hears you. And so when you're able to pray on someone else's behalf and put your faith out there on someone else's behalf, I know that he is growing your heart and your faith as well.

0: grateful for you.
1: Chandler Moore, the latest from him. God, I'm just grateful. Amen, amen, amen. Can't say it enough. You guys, when your world is rocked and you see God's goodness at every turn, that gratitude becomes a lifeline. That gratitude of God's goodness becomes, why do we even talk about anything else? Why does anything else bother us? You know, the dish is not being done, the customer service that is dropping the ball on whatever you have going on, the person who is maybe saying mean things behind your back. Why does it even matter when we see God's goodness firsthand? Because regardless of how the world is treating you, He is treating you like the son or daughter that you are. He is lifting you up into His kingdom, into His glory. Okay. I'm about to

0: The summertime feel can sometimes bring about those summertime blues. For many, the lazy days and family vacays are met with stresses of trying to find childcare, the arduous task budgeting for a family vacation, or the nagging sense of guilt some feel about not doing more while the kids are out of school. Maybe hit pause on those summer stresses and let us help you find joy. As you're adding new summer routines or sketching out bucket lists of affordable family fun things to experience before the school bell rings, we're here with the right song at the right time for your summertime. 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

Wash. That's Elevation Rhythm on the Joy FM. Hey, I'm Candace. First day back doing my own show. Yesterday I was back with the morning cruise. Today I am just living life with you. Back at it, you guys. Hopefully you're having a great day. Hopefully the world around you is feeling normal, feeling routine, feeling low key, right? You start to appreciate a low key day when your life has had a lot of chaos. You know, one of the things that I did get really bummed about over this last month, because you never know until you're in it. You never know until the transition happens. But both of my kids have grown up in the last month, and they're always growing. They're little, so you see it more. But it really truly seems like Willa has transitioned from a toddler to a child. Right? She's almost 3.5 and she's just talking so much more. Her empathy has grown exponentially. Her thoughtfulness, you're just seeing these mature qualities come out, and it's so, so sweet, but also a little heartbreaking because she's not my little toddler anymore. However, Emmett has gone from baby to toddler. He's now talking, okay? And you guys, this literally happened in the last month. I mean, he knew some words before that, but he's understanding instructions. He is, copying everybody. He's getting a little wild hair every once in a while, gotten into the biting train. Remember when Willow was on that biting train? Yeah, he's figured that one out, getting a little wild boy. But he transitioned from baby to toddler in the last month, which has been especially heartbreaking for me because with my broken shoulder, I haven't been able to pick him up and carry him and hold him as much as before. And he is a big boy now. He's a big boy, so it's harder to do those things. But I kind of feel like I missed his last few weeks as a baby. But God knows. And there were so many sweet snuggle moments before this growth happened.

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2: Should have been long gone now, yeah. Should them be living?

Bay Turner on the Joy FM. Hey, I'm Candace. It's been so incredible to reconnect with you guys. If you heard, I was on the morning cruise yesterday, kind of walked you through what happened with my e-bike crash, all the gory details. I'm so sorry. There's some videos up on my Instagram page as well. If you're not following Joy Middays, that's J-O-Y M-I-D-D-A-Y-S. Go check it out. That's where I do most of my updates. So if you want kind of real-time updates, although hopefully there's not too much to update you about now other than getting back to eating regular foods. I'm still very much on soft foods, mostly liquids. But the amount of people that have gone through jaw surgeries or different sorts of trauma and have helped with recipes, thank you so much. Follow me on Instagram or Facebook so that we can stay connected through all these updates. Stick around just after the top of the hour. I'm going to have Leanna Crawford join me for a minute.

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0: The Joy FM. Hey, this is Candace. Like I promised, Leanna Crawford decided to stop in, and you heard her on the morning cruise. If you want to catch that full conversation, go check it out at thejoyfm.com to hear the morning cruise recap. Leanna, tell me about your new song, because I've been a little out of commission for a couple weeks with my e-bike accident, but hearing it for the first time, I mean, I was moved to tears. It doesn't take much to get me there these days, but it's so powerful where you're at the lowest and thanking God for those moments. Yeah. I'm gonna cry again. Okay, tell me about it. How did you get there?
1: Oh man, well, I've just been so encouraged even hearing your story and just how you've like seen God in the past month. Like just the way that you have, I think it's really, I mean, that's what this song like is about. There's a few years ago when I was just like, I was at my lowest and I was in a really dark place and I did not know what God was doing in that. And I was like, I don't understand why I had to go through it. And I was really like, I was super anxious. Like I wasn't sleeping, you know, things that I feel like we go through, but it was like very, like I just didn't, I wasn't myself. I'd kind of become like a shell of myself. And on the outside, like you may not have known that necessarily. Like I was still probably, you know, like try to be joyful and whatever, but I just have felt like I kind of had become like the shell of a person. And I didn't understand like why I was having to like go through this season. And there's still some question marks. Like, I don't know all the things, but then like looking back and being like, okay, God was in control that whole time. And he doesn't like waste any of it. Like we might not understand. I feel like that's why I'm so encouraged by you. It's like, why did you have to go through that accident? Like, gosh, I don't think God is like, he wanted you to do that. But then to hear how God has even in the last month used your story and your testimony and your journey to like encourage somebody else in their faith. And I think that's where it's like, we don't know, like, I don't know why God had me go through that season. But then I think, okay, maybe there's somebody that I talked to in that time, or maybe afterwards, that like I could encourage and like their faith could be strengthened, or just maybe for my own faith to be strengthened. And it was, and like I learned so much about just God's kindness in that season and just his kindness over my life. And I'm so grateful for it now. And so like looking back, I really am like, okay, thank you. Thank you, God, for like walking me through this and for never leaving my side and for being so good, even though I didn't understand it. And since then, there's been other seasons where I've been like, God, I don't know what you're doing. I'm going to choose to trust you. I don't get it. But I'm going to choose to trust you anyways. And I'm really grateful for that. So yeah, I'm just so encouraged by your testimony too. Oh, and just how God has used your story in this like crazy dark season. But God
0: has used
1: you. I just
0: feel like
1: you.
0: As we are talking about, thank God for the hard.
1: Yeah.
0: Being in the hard, you're like, okay, he will use this. He's not going to waste this. Mm-hmm. And my future has some uncertainties. Mm-hmm. And so that's some of the stuff that gets me down is like, where is this going to, you know, am I going to be fully healed? Wow. Am I going to be able to, you know, lift my kids up normally? Mm-hmm. Like there are just certain things that are so uncertain. But a song like that reminds me that he was good and he will continue to be good. Mm-hmm. Let's listen to it. Let's go to that song. Mm-hmm.

Meet Me in the Valley. That's Tasha Layton on the Joy FM. Leanna made such a good point that when you are in those difficult moments, those valleys, that God is talking to you in a different way. He is using those moments. He is not going to waste your pain. He is not going to waste your waiting. God is working. Fears.

0: The summertime feel can sometimes bring about those summertime blues. For many, the lazy days and family vacays are met with stresses of trying to find childcare, the arduous task budgeting for a family vacation, or the nagging sense of guilt some feel about not doing more while the kids are out of school. Maybe hit pause on those summer stresses and let us help you find joy. As you're adding new summer routines or sketching out bucket lists of affordable family fun things to experience before the school bell rings, we're here with the right song at the right time for your summertime. 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That's my cue. 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
2: 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A water stain on the ceiling says, something is wrong. 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
1: That's Zach Williams on the Joy FM. Hey, I'm Candace. Okay, there are a couple perks to this whole jaw surgery, jaw being wired shut thing. One of them is I'm at my goal weight, right? You know how in the back of your head you have this like goal weight, like, oh, if I exercise more, if I, you know, whatever, then this is how much I would like to weigh. Guess what? I'm there. Also, guess what? Not worth it. I'm changing my goal weight. This is doing nothing for me. I would rather be able to eat food. Another silver lining of this whole deal is I get to make all of my food more calorie dense. To where before I was like, oh, you know, I got to watch my calories, not have too much sugar, too much fat, blah, blah, blah. No, no, no. I am melting ice cream and adding it to every drink, adding it to every smoothie. I'm putting caramel sauce on most things daily. Like last night I had a mashed sweet potato. Delicious. And I put caramel sauce on top of it. It was incredible.

Jay King on the Joy FM. Hey, I'm Candace. Thank you so much for such a wonderful first day back, and have Leanna Crawford here on my first day back. I mean, how cool is that? It was really, really a beautiful day. So thank you so much for joining me. I will be back again tomorrow, doing this kind of abbreviated schedule. So 10 to 1. Sandy is going to take over again at 1, just for a little bit of a slow re-entry, which I'm so grateful for. Now, we have talked about a million times how the Joy FM is a family. Listeners in the building, coworkers, we are a family. And I have never felt it more than in this moment. I mean, there have been some big moments that I have lived out here at the Joy FM, welcoming both of my kids into the world, starting a new chapter in my life. But this just feels different. It's a marked moment. It is a shift. Before I head out, one last prayer request specifically for tomorrow morning. I have screws in my gums, right? That literally just kind of go into my skull, and they are being removed tomorrow with a screwdriver in the clinic. I'm not going to sleep. He's just going to kind of unscrew them from my head tomorrow. Sorry if that made you a little queasy, but that's how I'm feeling. So please, if you could be praying, I would appreciate that so much. I guess I'll fill you in tomorrow. Let you know how it went. I'll catch you tomorrow at 10. Love you.

There have been some really dark times and some times where I was just barely hanging on. And I think about that verse in Isaiah that says, he will not blow out a flickering candle. Jesus really breathed me back to life. There's also a line in the chorus that says, I think that I've known it since when I was young. It was Jesus all along. And I just think about this purity and innocence with kids, that they're just so close to heaven. And I think that they know that there's a love after them. And part of growing older and part of the journey of faith is returning.

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You're listening to the Joy FM. My name is Sandy, and it has been so great to have Candace back with us this morning. I'm going to take over for a little while so that she can rest, but Candace is going to be here this week from 10 a.m. to 1 Eastern through Friday. I love hearing her stories of God's faithfulness in the middle of all she's walked through with the bike accident. God is truly faithful, and Candace has said it over and over. She's going to be back with you tomorrow morning at 10 a.m. Eastern. For now, I've got music from Phil Wickham and Chris Tomlin and lots more favorites to come.

0: 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And bug spray. 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

not going to fail me now. That's music from Jamie McDonald on the Joy FM, and I'm Sandy. You know, when I walked into the Joy FM studios this morning, I was greeted with the words of Psalm 126, real big, up on the big screen in the family room. And here's what it says. The Lord has done great things for us, and we are filled with joy. And that's exactly the atmosphere around here, with Candace recovered so well and coming back to us, and for so many wonderful ways that God has been with this radio outreach. We're grateful. And I know that you can look back too and see that the Lord has done great things. He is truly a faithful

0: Caleb and John on the Joy FM. Well, it is always good to see medicine advancing and having good results and survival rates. I don't know if you heard that there's a new drug being approved for people living with pancreatic cancer. The pill is called, and I hope to say this right, it begins with a D. It's daraxonrasib. It's showing a lot of promise. In fact, the FDA has granted it breakthrough therapy status. Get this, in clinical trials, the drug effectively cut the risk of death in half compared to standard chemo. So this is an amazing drug. This can help a lot of people to live longer and better. Hoping to hear more good things about this pill, daraxonrasib. I hope I said that right. For a treatment of pancreatic cancer. Hey, thanks for listening to the Joy FM.
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1: Matt Maher on the Joy FM, and I'm Sandy. So much to celebrate over the summer. My good friend Beth, she posted a photo here of her daughter, her beautiful daughter Hannah, who has a lot to celebrate. She just turned 18 years old. And so they had kind of a combo graduation party and birthday party together, all in one. Looks like a fun backyard barbecue party, and so happy for them. Congrats to Hannah, and congrats to her mom and dad for everything they did to get her there.

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get used to this. Forrest Frank on the Joy FM, helping you find joy. And I'm Sandy. So excited that Candace will be back again tomorrow morning. She's got this very real and kind of new perspective on how God has been so faithful during all that she's been through. Candace back tomorrow from 10 a.m. to 1 p.m. Eastern, right here on the Joy FM. Still try.

0: 40 years. 40 years of songs, of stories, of community and connection. 40 years of finding joy that can only come from God. In 1986, we flipped a switch in faith, brought to life one small station in Sarasota, Florida. We never could have imagined that from that small beginning, joy would spread all over Florida, into Alabama, the Atlanta and Athens area, into Chattanooga, and most recently into the CSRA. For 40 years, the songs and messages of hope, encouragement, and joy we've shared have permeated the cars of exhausted parents driving home after long nights, into hospital rooms where prayers of faith were being lifted, into kitchens, classrooms, lobbies, and waiting rooms, where the right song at the right time carries a joy that can drive out fear and strengthen a faith that lasts. For 40 years, God has allowed the Joy FM to be a part of stories way bigger than us. Like Scotty's story, she heard Brandon Heath's I'm Not Who I Was and found the courage to reconnect with her father she hadn't seen since she was 8 years old. Or Renee, who lost her daughter Megan in a drunk driving accident and made the radical choice to forgive the driver and work to reduce his sentence. Her story inspired Matthew West's song, Forgiveness. And we got to be a part of the moment where she heard the song for the first time while Matthew hid in the next room, waiting to surprise her.
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0: 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And for 40 years, God's faithfulness has been present in the songs, the stories, and in a growing community of shared hearts and a common faith. 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And by God's grace, 40 years later, we're just getting started. 40 years of helping you find joy. 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

0: The Morning Cruise with Dave, Bill, and Carmen. It's a mess, but it's our mess.
1: 11 ways to make your time feel less rushed during a busy week. This was kind of different. Try effortful fun before effortless fun. This is just a
2: scheduled spontaneity.
3: Just I can see it. 12:30, Kimberly. The fun commences.
1: I just call it intentionality. Here's the idea. Start with something intentional before you move to something mindless. Toad is the next one on this list. Time outside after dinner. Here's
3: hey,
1: the last
3: hey,
1: one.
3: Hey, baby doll. Come on, let's go toad.
1: Time outside after dinner. Okay, here's the last one I'm doing. Most productivity advice is about saying no. All new opportunities, breakthroughs come from saying yes to something you're not entirely sure about. All right, Dave, you got it?
2: I do. I have been working so hard to keep down the level of snark.
1: I mean, that's growth, Dave. I'm proud of you.
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0: The Psalms are so helpful, aren't they? I was reading through Psalm 52 the other day, and it's one of those Psalms that brings about that contrast between the enemies and the righteous. You may have noticed that's a recurring theme in the Psalm. And so in Psalm 52, verse 7, it says, "Here now is the man who did not make God his stronghold, but trusted in his great wealth and grew strong by destroying others." Well, obviously, we don't want to be like that. Then the psalmist says, and this is a Psalm of David, "But I am an olive tree flourishing in the house of God. I trust in God's unfading love forever and ever." Made me think about wealth as a man that trusts in wealth. But David says, "I've got health, and it's a spiritual health that trusts God." So let me just encourage you today, have that good spiritual health where you are relying not on anything else, but upon God.
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0: Hello, humans. It is I, JR, with my trusty sidekick, Cotton.
1: Hey.
0: Nice America shirt, buddy.
1: Thank you.
0: Can we just clarify right out of the gate something you said at the lunchroom table today here at the Joy FM? You looked over at Candace, who is also a mom. You're about to be a mom in 1 month. And you were trying to relate with her. And you said, I have just been so giggly for the past month. I'll laugh at anything. And I sat there thinking, I feel like I've been so funny this past month. And now I know it was all a lie.
1: It genuinely feels funny to me.
0: But it's not necessarily funny.
1: Not to my normal self, maybe. Yeah.
0: So there's a chance. I have been so unfunny the past month to the audience, but to you, I'm a riot.
1: Yes, yes, you are so funny right now.
0: My world, my bubble, just popped.
1: Yeah.
0: Oh.

huggers, some handshakers. But it's the drive home with JR. Fist bumps encouraged. Seriously, pound it. Whoa, what are you trying to break my hand? Afternoon Drive on the Joy FM.

0: That's Tyrion on the Joy FM. Hope you're having a great Tuesday. The other one that starts with T. I am JR, and let's check in with Boston right here. He's my 16-year-old son that shares God's word with us from the pantry at home.
1: Hi, this is Boston with today's scripture verse. Psalms 100, verse 4 through 5. Enter his gates with thanksgiving and his courts with praise. Give thanks to him and praise his name. For the Lord is good and his love endures forever. His faithfulness continues through all generations. Psalms 100, verse 4 through 5. Back to you, Dad.

0: need is to be honest.
1: So you've packed the car with the essentials. The canopy umbrella, a few beach towels, and enough sunscreen to coat a herd of elephants. Twice. 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Or maybe your perfect vacay is a couple of backpacks full of the must-haves. Just the right socks, sturdy walking boots, the perfect pairing of pants and pullover just in case. For the kind of mountain hikes you dreamt of as a child. Or maybe you're headed absolutely nowhere. Just taking advantage of having a little extra time on your hands to sit and relax. Because sometimes the best part of summer is what you don't do. 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
1: 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Hello, I am JR. My trusty sidekick is Cotton right here.
2: Hello.
1: Hey, I wanted to give you props in front of everybody today.
2: Oh.
1: Because when Lex joined us yesterday, I didn't warn you. You may know this about her. I give her a hard time about it. She is the most competitive person
2: yes.
1: I have ever met in her life. And I said, when she was my producer, we would play these little games on the air, and I would say, Lex, it does not matter who wins this.
2: It's just a game.
1: I still love you. We still love you.
2: Yeah.
1: We still think you're smart. You have a college degree from the University of Florida. I couldn't make it through community college. You don't have to win stuff for us to love you. It's in her genetics. She cannot.
2: She can't break it.
1: She can't break it. So when I put you up against her with World Cup trivia, it was like I was sending you to the wolves because she
2: true.
1: Was going to devour you, not from a beating you standpoint, but from a wanting to beat you standpoint.
2: Yes.
1: And you wouldn't hurt a fly.
2: No.
1: Lex doesn't care about that. She will consume you and leave scraps of you lying on the floor.
2: Yeah. Yeah. Just to win.
1: And I adore her.
2: Yes.
1: But it's one part of her character that she knows she's working on. Mm-hmm. And you guys had to guess. World Cup battle, Belgium versus Egypt. But here's Belgium versus Egypt, but nothing to do with soccer. Lex, well, now we're going to get tough. Which country's national bird is the steppe eagle? Is it Egypt or Belgium?
3: I just can't picture any eagles flying around the pyramids. I'm going Belgium.
1: It's Egypt. That's their national bird.
3: Whoa.
1: Yeah. Cotton, whose flag is red, white, and black?
2: Yeah. Let's go with Egypt.
1: Correct.
2: Okay.
1: Correct. Lex, which country is nearly the size geographically of Texas?
3: Ooh, is Belgium that big? Maybe. Okay, Belgium?
1: No. Which of these two countries has the population of Ohio?
2: Belgium.
1: Correct.
3: You set her up for that one.
1: Follow-up question, Lex. Which of these two countries has the population of Florida, New York, and Texas and California combined?
3: Egypt?
1: Correct.
3: Yay.
1: The unofficial animal, Cotton, of this country is the lion.
2: Belgium.
1: Correct. Good. Lex, this country has 3 times more houses of worship than the other.
3: Gotta be Belgium.
1: It is. 3 times more. Cotton, theft and speeding are this nation's most committed crimes.
2: Belgium.
1: Correct. Lex, this country has 102 Starbucks locations.
3: Starbizzle, Belgium?
1: No, that's Egypt. Cotton, this country has nearly 200 McDonald's.
2: Gotta go with Egypt.
1: Correct.
3: What? Does she have the answers?
2: No.
3: She's the producer. Did she give you these questions?
1: No.
4: I'm about to have-

0: We're going to spend a moment in God's Word coming up in just about 15 minutes. But then after that, we're going to include the audience with some crowd participation today, Cotton. And this poll of the peeps, I thought of it last week during National Frosted Animal Cracker Day.
1: Ooh,
0: you know, those pink and white crackers with rainbow sprinkles. I just sat there looking at those crackers going, those were such a major part of my childhood. And also, if I saw them in the pantry in the summertime where I was home, it was like, these are not going to last long. Take what you can get now, because my brother and my sister will devour them and they will be done, gone. Yeah. So here is today's poll. Think to yourself, summers of my youth, summers of my childhood. If you were to declare what your snack of the summers of your youth, what comes to mind first? The snack that represents your summers growing up. I think those animal crackers were year round. I don't think they were specific to summertime. And I would have to say maybe the Rocket Pop, that red, white, and blue popsicle.
1: It's tempting to say a popsicle.
0: Yeah.
1: For sure, for me.
0: Summertime, you're hot, you're playing with friends. What was the snack that represents summers of your youth? If you want to participate, just go onto the Joy FM phone app and click on the open mic, and then you can record yourself for up to 30 seconds. I don't think you'll need all 30 to declare it. You can also text in 1-800-458-3000.

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1: Hi, this is Connor, operations lead with Mass Exteriors. 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These don't always cause immediate leaks, but left alone, minor damage becomes major repairs. A water stain on the ceiling says, something is wrong. Mass Exteriors can make it right. Serving Metro Atlanta since 2007 and a proud supporter of the Joy FM and the families they serve.
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Evan Kraft along with Danny Gokey right there and Rehemi Doe. I am JR and we are the Joy FM. I want to, before we pray together, actually, we're going to get to the poll of the peeps in just a couple of minutes, giving you a chance to look back on summers of your youth and what was the snack of the just like if you picture the greatest snack of your childhood in the summer, what was that? You can go to the open mic at the Joy FM phone app to participate in that. But right now, I want to read this to you. There seems to be, I think when I read this about, you know, the whole creation is groaning, when you're a kid, you're like, what does that mean? And then now, you know, 2026, if you sit down in a room with a bunch of people that are just going through life, there's just chaos everywhere, and you start to think, yeah, I can start to understand that line about all creation just seems to be groaning, like it's broken and it's crying out for a fix. And we were told about this in Romans chapter 8, where Paul is writing to the believers in Rome, and he says, I consider that our present sufferings are not worth comparing with the glory that will be revealed in us. You see, the creation waits in eager expectation for the sons of God to be revealed. For the creation was subjected to frustration. That's Adam and Eve, and everything broke in that moment. Not by its own choice, but by the will of the one who subjected it, in hope that the creation itself will be liberated from its bondage to decay and brought into the glorious freedom of the children of God. We know that the whole creation has been groaning as in the pains of childbirth right up to the present time. Not only so, but we ourselves who have the first fruits of the Spirit groan inwardly as we wait eagerly for our adoption as sons and daughters, the redemption of our bodies. For in this hope we are saved. But hope that we can see is no hope at all. Who hopes for what they already have? No, we hope for what we don't have yet. We wait for it patiently. In the same way, the Spirit helps us in our weakness. And it goes on from there, talking about the Spirit helping us to pray. But if you feel that, just all of that, you're like, yeah, that's what I see all around me. It's what I see in me. There's this groaning. There's a sense and a longing for everything to be good again. Unfortunately, the everything that to be good again comes when Jesus brings us home and we're in his presence and he wipes every tear from our eyes. And there is no more pain, crying, mourning. All will be fixed and made right. That's God's goal, is to fix and make everything how it was supposed to be. But in the meantime, as Christ followers, we've been given this gift of the Holy Spirit that helps us in our weaknesses. God, thank you that you are alive, Jesus. You are a living hope today. We don't play religion. We get to be embraced and loved by an almighty God who sees us and knows us and cares for us and is involved daily with our lives, whether we see it or acknowledge it. Your presence, God, is like gravity. Whether we acknowledge it or not, it's here. I ask, Holy Spirit, that you would come and speak to those, God, that are in their place of weakness today. And we would turn to you, not to other things. We would turn to living water and not false fixes, fool's gold, things that give the illusion that they'll stop the groaning and the pain. And we only end up back in the exact same spot. Thank you for your grace, God, today. Thank you for mercy for your children today. You're so kind to us, and as your word declares, it is your kindness that leads us to repentance. We walk towards living water today, and thank you, God, that you are leading us to a place where everything will be made right.
God be praised. We worship you today, Jesus, our living hope. It's in your name we pray.

0: Eerie.
1: All right. We are about to take a nostalgic ride to summertime in the... Couldn't think of any more rhymes right there. But, like, for me, it would have been summers in the 80s. The ultimate snack food of the summer as a kid. What did I say it was?
2: The popsicles?
1: Yeah, like that red, white, and blue rocket pop kind of a deal. Yep. You can go to the open mic of the Joy FM phone app to leave yours. Let's get to first replies here.
3: My favorite childhood snack in the afternoons after school was Frito sandwiches. Fritos, mayonnaise, and white bread. That's it. Delicious.
1: Cotton's going to the floor.
2: Ooh. Oh, no.
1: Nobody realizes that you don't like mayo.
2: Really?
1: But I want to tell you, once you get past the mayo, she was describing a lot of other not so normal things to you and I. Frito, what does she say? Bread, Fritos, and mayo?
2: So interesting. Is this a thing?
1: I've never heard of that.
2: I've never heard of this. And I'm good. I'm good on it.
1: She had a good Southern accent, so I wonder if this was where she's from. That's a thing. For us, we grew up very poor, so we would do ketchup sandwiches. Maybe Lay's potato chips.
2: In there too?
1: In there too.
2: The sandwich?
1: Yeah. Wow. Local grocery store must have had a sale. Mom and Pa picked up a couple bags of Lay's, but all there is hot dog buns and ketchup. So that was kind of the snack, but it wasn't snack. It was all that was in there in the summer. Bread and ketchup.
2: Yeah.
1: But we lived off blackberries anyway, out playing.
2: Oh, so, yeah, that's fun.
1: Yeah.

0: Hey, this is Liz, and I'm giving my age away a little bit here, but my favorite summertime snack was the Good Humor Toasted Almond Bar.
1: I never even heard of that.
2: Toasted almond sounds fancy.
1: I thought she was going to say the red and white crumble cake on the popsicle. It was red inside, but it had like...
2: Oh, yes.
1: The captain's...
2: Uh-huh.
1: But the good humor stuff was solid.
2: That was in your time?
1: Like the 1900s?
2: Yeah, I'm not familiar.
1: Oh, Good Humor is just the brand
2: of
1: popsicle.
2: Yeah, I'm not familiar with that at all.
3: My favorite summertime snack was watermelon.
1: That's a good one. Yeah.
2: I would agree.
1: Not a fan of watermelon.
2: What?
1: I just don't.
2: I can't compute. What do you mean?
1: It tastes so watery to me. I love watermelon candy all day. That flavor.
2: Yeah.
1: The actual watermelon always tasted like water to me.
2: Like sweet water.
1: Yeah.
2: Like what's not to like? You know?
1: Yeah, but I take a strawberry all day.
4: Don't know if I'd 100% consider it a snack, but the ultimate summer food was when you get out of swimming pool, have you a ham or turkey sandwich, something like that, throw some potato chips on it. Oh, that really hit the spot every time.
1: When you're playing as a kid in the summer and you're starving.
2: Yes.
1: Ham and cheese on bread. It's like you're at a 5-star restaurant.
2: And if it's a pub sub, oh man.
1: What side of the tracks are you from, Cotton? Talking about all rich
2: Florida
1: foods.
2: Publix.
1: I'm out picking berries off a bush and you're getting pub subs as a kid.
2: Yeah. Man. Splitting it with my sister. You
1: rich
2: know.
1: Families. Yeah.

0: 40 years. 40 years of songs, of stories, of community and connection. 40 years of finding joy that can only come from God. In 1986, we flipped a switch in faith, brought to life one small station in Sarasota, Florida. We never could have imagined that from that small beginning, joy would spread all over Florida, into Alabama, the Atlanta and Athens area, into Chattanooga, and most recently into the CSRA. For 40 years, the songs and messages of hope, encouragement, and joy we've shared have permeated the cars of exhausted parents driving home after long nights, into hospital rooms where prayers of faith were being lifted, into kitchens, classrooms, lobbies, and waiting rooms, where the right song at the right time carries a joy that can drive out fear and strengthen a faith that lasts. For 40 years, God has allowed the Joy FM to be a part of stories way bigger than us. Like Scotty's story, she heard Brandon Heath's I'm Not Who I Was and found the courage to reconnect with her father she hadn't seen since she was 8 years old. Or Renee, who lost her daughter Megan in a drunk driving accident and made the radical choice to forgive the driver and work to reduce his sentence. Her story inspired Matthew West's song, Forgiveness. And we got to be a part of the moment where she heard the song for the first time while Matthew hid in the next room, waiting to surprise her.
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0: Those are just two of the many stories we've been privileged to be a part of together over the years. 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And for 40 years, God's faithfulness has been present in the songs, the stories, and in a growing community of shared hearts and a common faith. 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And by God's grace, 40 years later, we're just getting started. 40 years of helping you find joy. 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

0: Oh, we are getting all nostalgic here today. Poll of the peeps are asking you, you know, is there a summertime snack of your youth that instantly comes to mind? We got some really, really great ones that I've completely forgotten about.
1: My favorite summertime treat was homemade Jell-O pudding pops.
0: Yep.
2: Ooh.
0: Yep.
1: You could do any flavor.
0: Yep, and just Jell-O in general. Jell-O was a cheap, or maybe it was cheap. I don't know if the times, I don't know if current inflation has affected the Jell-O world yet.
2: But back in your day.
0: Back in the day, Jell-O was 99 cents for this little box, and it was a sweet treat that we lived off of as a treat.
2: And you could freeze them to make?
0: She's talking about some pudding and Jell-O were two worlds, you know?
2: Yeah, totally.
0: Same family, like a dog and a wolf. Like, you can tell they're related. They're in the same canine family. But I'd say pudding and Jell-O were a dog and a wolf.
2: Yeah.
0: Same family, very different.
2: Yeah, I would agree. Yeah.
0: One you can snuggle on the couch with, one will tear you to shreds.

0: It's the Joy FM. Having a little nostalgic convo here today as we roll up. Sunday is the first day of summer, but thinking about what was the ultimate summertime snack of your youth?
1: Best summer treat would be peaches, plums, and watermelon.
0: That's God's green earth taking care of us in the summer.
2: I love fruit so much.
0: Were you big into the? You lived in Florida.
2: Yeah.
0: We could actually go in the woods without getting attacked by predators, whereas you probably had to think about snakes and gators and fire ants and panthers and bobcats and
2: all those.
0: And we had raccoon maybe as a kid in a place that had no predator. We could sleep in the woods.
2: Oh,
0: we could.
2: Oh, wow.
0: So we lived all summer long just exploring the woods. And when you're hungry, huckleberry bushes and blackberry bushes were everywhere.
2: Man.
0: And you lived off it. You grew up in Jurassic Park 1, 2, and 3.
2: Yeah.
0: Potentially the Jurassic World ones too. We got the

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1: My favorite summertime snack is cheese marshmallow bread. Put a piece of cheese on a piece of bread. Put four large marshmallows on it. 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Let the marshmallows brown and the cheese melt.
0: Never heard of that combo a day in my life.
2: No.
0: Not to discredit it. It could be grand. If I have cheese right now, I'm in a whole new wardrobe. That's where I'm at in life, Cody.
2: I can't really think ahead.
0: I can't play around anymore. Yeah. You know? So would you try it is a, well, do I have anything to wear next week? That's the conversation.
3: JR, did you ever see snake spit on the blackberry vines? We used to go out beside the creek at my grandfather's house, and we always called that snake spit. It was probably a spider nest of eggs, but I don't know.
0: Regretting my whole childhood currently.
4: My mom would make whole batches worth of Sloppy Joes.
0: Yes.
4: Just for me.
0: Sloppy Joes was another, you're learning all the poor kid foods. Sloppy Joes, you could just make a ton of it, and it would last multiple days.
2: Man, I love Sloppy Joes.
0: Would you call it a manwich? You never heard of manwich?
2: No.
0: Man. Now I feel like I'm saying it weird. Manwich.
2: What's the manwich? What is that?
5: Hey, JR, this is Bethany from Orlando. And when I was younger, I remember getting push pop ice cream, and we would use the sticks and little discs from inside the push pop to make cars, like wheels and axles, and make cars. And I had to look online to see if they still exist, and apparently they do, so I'll have to get some for my son this summer.
0: I like that idea of reverberating back to what we did. Because everything's new tech and phones, and it's like, I love that idea of a mom going, we're going to go get push pops, and we're going to make plastic cars out of the remainders of it, the bones of it. Love a good push pop.
2: So good.
0: Weren't they Flintstone? I think that was, they like teamed up with Flintstone at some point.
2: Yeah.

0: It's Katie Nicole as we take a little nostalgic ride through the summertime snack that kind of marks summers as a kid for you.
1: Favorite summertime snack has got to be the ultimate s'mores on an open bonfire.
2: Absolutely.
0: S'mores. That s'mores is kind of in that watermelon where it's like it just feels like it comes out in summertime and it marks the moment. Ooh, that was poetic, J-Rock.
2: That was beautiful.
3: My all-time favorite summer snack that we ate all the time was delicious seeded watermelon. We would cut a huge wedge out and we would just go to town eating it.
0: When did the watermelon go, you know what? I bet you guys would like this without seeds. Very similarly, I feel like chicken wings were like, you like us now. Check this out.
2: Just wait.
0: We're going to give it to you boneless. And it just changed stuff, you know?
2: Wow, I just realized. Yeah, I like boneless and seedless. Thanks. There's a connection there.
0: What does that say about you as a person?
2: Right. I like things easy.
0: Yeah.
2: I don't want to have to work super hard.

0: The summertime feel can sometimes bring about those summertime blues. For many, the lazy days and family vacays are met with stresses of trying to find childcare, the arduous task budgeting for a family vacation, or the nagging sense of guilt some feel about not doing more while the kids are out of school. Maybe hit pause on those summer stresses and let us help you find joy. As you're adding new summer routines or sketching out bucket lists of affordable family fun things to experience before the school bell rings, we're here with the right song at the right time for your summertime. Your soundtrack for the summer. 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

0: Josiah Queen on the Joy FM. We were just discussing, you know, the snack of your childhood in the summertime. I actually, Cotton, I did not grow up with, I don't remember ever seeing seedless watermelon. I would have loved to have tried it. Same with like boneless wings. I'll take boneless over. Yeah. If I was raised in caveman times, they would have used me as a doorstop. Same. I would have been so pointless to them.
1: Same.
0: What you eating over there, bro? Well, I don't know. I just saw the inside of a mammoth. I'm not about to grab myself a plate.
2: My name is Isabella, and I'm 7, and my favorite snack is watermelon with strawberries and blueberries and blackberries. Bye.
0: She just dropped it and rolled.
1: Fruit salad right there.
3: Fruit salad. Mm-hmm.
4: Hey, y'all. Ah. My favorite summer treat was ice cream. My dad was the popsicle man during the summer. He was a teacher during the year, but when school let out, he drove an ice cream truck.
0: Yes.
4: So every afternoon when he got home, he would give ice cream to my friends and I, and we would sit on the front lawn and eat ice cream.
0: Give or charge them? Like, are these freebies they're getting? If your dad is the ice cream guy, do you get freebies? Like, our freezer's full. I didn't sell these today. Kids, can you come help me finish these off or they're going to go to waste?
1: Oh. Oh, that would be awesome.
0: That would be trouble right there.
5: Well, I grew up in the 60s. And my favorite snack of all time was rhubarb. I looked forward to going out and picking that rhubarb and green apples off the tree.
0: My mom was a big rhubarb gal.
1: Like pie or just by itself?
0: It's a fruit or vegetable before it gets turned into a pie.
1: Right, but like you just eat it on its own? I've never heard of that.
6: When I think about summer snacks growing up, I remember when 3D Doritos came out.
0: 3D Doritos? I don't even know what that is.
1: I don't know. Not 3D printed.
0: Oh, okay. Could you imagine 3D printing?
1: Can you imagine?
0: We had a 3D printer. This is a movie where it rains meatballs and stuff. They had a machine where they made it rain food.
1: That's right. Cloudy with a Chance of Meatballs.
0: Cloudy with a Chance of Meatballs.
1: Yes.
0: It did not turn out well for them, though. So, lessons.
1: No.
7: Favorite summertime snack was homemade popsicles made from Kool-Aid.
0: Yes. Mm. With those little plastic things you get.
1: The molds.
0: The mold. Yeah. And as long as you keep that restocked. The freezer pops, too, that you would always slice the corner of your mouth on.
1: Yes.
0: Oh, that was like a war scar of the summer. Yeah. You know it's summer when you see kids with little tiny cuts on both sides of their lips. Like, you've been tearing into a freezer pop.
1: Mm-hmm.
0: Couldn't find the scissors.

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10th Avenue North on the Joy FM. I want to read just this two paragraphs from this devotional right here. Starts out by quoting Psalm 46. Be still, know that I am God. I will be exalted among the nations, and I will be exalted in the earth. For most of us, the difficult thing about abiding, the outgoing, constant communion with God, is that it takes time. Just as it's hard to pour water into a shaky cup, it's difficult for the peace of God to flow into a heart that's in constant motion. When we quiet ourselves and sit before Him, really sit and create space to surrender our fears, our anxieties, and our burdens to Him, it becomes easier to truly abide. When we spend undistracted time with God, when we read His Word and meditate on His truth and His goodness, we begin to unlock something sacred in our souls. When it comes to our worries, we don't need a solution, we need a Savior. And thankfully, we have one, and His name is Jesus. He's not just a nice guy floating through the pages of history. He's an undisputed champion, death defeater, cosmos creator, matchless light that sets darkness to flight. Because of who He is, you can be still and know that He is God.

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1: He knows that within 5 minutes, he's not going to be able to hold it anymore. 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
1: Oh, that is so still a thing.
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0: 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All throughout the World Cup, we're going to get to know countries. Countries that are playing each other. You know who's on right now?
1: No.
0: Norway versus Iraq.
1: Oh, wow. Okay.
0: Think about that for a second. Do you know where Norway is on the map?
1: It's over there.
0: Cotton, you have a college degree.
1: Yeah. I know where it's around.
0: You know where Europe is?
1: Yes, I know it's there.
0: Europe has a hat that has three countries that is very snowy and cold.
1: Mm-hmm, right.
0: Norway, Sweden, and Finland.
1: Yeah.
0: They're the Baltic. Yeah.
1: Yeah.
0: You know where Iraq is?
1: Yeah. Norway, more familiar with Norway.
0: You weren't familiar with Norway at all.
1: So you can only imagine where I'm at with Iraq.
0: We've fought Iraq. Yes, so you've seen them on the TV.
1: I've seen the climate.
0: Middle East, yeah.
1: Yeah, yeah.
0: All right. So there, 11 Iraqis are on the same bit of grass as 11 Norwegians.
1: Wow.
0: And there's a ball between them and they're doing battle today.
1: Yeah.
0: Your job is to tell me which of these is Norway, which is Iraq. You ready?
1: This is going to be fun.
0: The national bird of this country is the white-throated dipper.
1: Norway.
0: Yes? Yes. Oh, wow. Good job. Our national flag is red, white, and blue. Iraq or Norway?
1: Mm.
0: Don't turn back at that screen.
1: Let's do Norway. Let's
0: Correct.
1: Do it. Okay.
0: Our most dangerous predator in our country is the wolf. Iraq or Norway?
1: Iraq. Yeah. Iraq.
0: Correct.
1: Wait, are you saying, what are you saying?
0: Iraq. Iraq.
1: It's Iraq. All
0: right. You can say whatever.
1: All right, cool.
0: This is going to be a tough one, okay? One of these countries has 16,000 houses of worship. The other country has 1,600.
1: Mm-hmm. Wow.
0: 16,000 to 1,600. Which one is the 16,000? Iraq or Norway?
1: Norway.
0: It's Iraq.
1: Dang.
0: Yeah. Last one before I play a song. Who has more McDonald's, Norway or Iraq?
1: Oh, man. Let's go with Iraq. Norway?
0: You can't say both.
1: I don't like this. Iraq.
0: Norway has more. Iraq, they wrote untraceable.
1: What?
0: Like they don't.
1: Who knows?
0: ChatGPT said, we don't think there's any.
1: Traceable. Ooh, so eerie.

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1: Things are getting real. Jesus, take the wheel. Only way I'm getting to the other side.

0: World Cup's going on right now. This is a World Cup battle right now because 11 guys from Iraq are playing 11 Norwegians on a pitch of you know, a little bit of grass. And your job here, Cotton, is to tell me which of these fun facts is about Iraq, which one's about Norway, okay?
1: Okay.
0: Two, one's a snowy nation, one's in the desert. Mm-hmm. This country has 19 Starbucks locations. Is it Norway or Iraq?
1: Norway.
0: That is correct. Good. Iraq had zero. The top three hobbies in this country are playing soccer, watching sports, and socializing at cafes.
1: Norway.
0: That's Iraq.
1: Dang.
0: One of these countries was created in 1905. The other was created in 1930. Which one is oldest, Iraq or Norway?
1: Iraq is oldest.
0: Norway is older.
1: Oh my goodness.
0: One of these countries has 17 KFC locations and one of them has zero. Who's got 17 Kentucky Fried Chickens?
1: Based on the track record here, I think I'm going to go with Norway.
0: It's Iraq.
1: What?
0: Norway has zero KFC. Iraq has 17. Last one, between Iraq and Norway combined, they have produced one NBA basketball player. Was he from Iraq or Norway?
1: Norway.
0: Yes, he was.
1: Oh,
0: played for a couple minutes with the Clippers. Good job, Cotty.

0: 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And bug spray. 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

This is the boss from today's scripture verse. Psalms 100, verse 4 through 5. Enter his gates with thanksgiving and his courts with praise. Give thanks to him and praise his name. For the Lord is good and his love endures forever. His faithfulness continues through all generations. Psalms 100, verse 4 through 5. Back to you, Dak.

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0: Well, party people, that's all the time we got for today.
1: We did it.
0: Thank you to everybody that participated in today's Poll of the Peeps. Tomorrow's Poll of the Peeps is going to be Father's Day related. Mm-hmm. All right. Anything else we need to say?
1: I think that's it. Yeah.
0: Just have a good night.
1: Yeah.
0: Let's meet again tomorrow.
1: Tight.
0: Sleep tight, everybody. I hope your dreams are full of pixie dust and...
1: Don't let those bed bugs.
0: Yeah.

Like, there have been some really dark times and some times where I was just barely hanging on. And I think about that verse in Isaiah that says, he will not blow out a flickering candle. Jesus really breathed me back to life. There's also a line in the chorus that says, I think that I've known it since when I was young. It was Jesus all along. And I just think about this purity and innocence with kids, that they're just so close to heaven. And I think that they know that there's a love after them. And part of growing older and part of the journey of faith is returning to that love.

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Every time I hear that song from my friend Jeremy Rosado, I think of that verse, taste and see that the Lord is good. He really is. How are you tonight? I'm Michelle. Good to be with you. I've got some of the best songs, some great new songs. I'm really excited about the Phil Wickham Crowder song to share. And of course, Brandon Lake's brand new one and a bunch more. We'll hang out together tonight, take a little time out later to pray together. I'm so glad you're listening to the Joy FM. Here's music from Austin French.

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0: 40 years. 40 years of songs, of stories, of community and connection. 40 years of finding joy that can only come from God. In 1986, we flipped a switch in faith, brought to life one small station in Sarasota, Florida. We never could have imagined that from that small beginning, joy would spread all over Florida, into Alabama, the Atlanta and Athens area, into Chattanooga, and most recently into the CSRA. For 40 years, the songs and messages of hope, encouragement, and joy we've shared have permeated the cars of exhausted parents driving home after long nights, into hospital rooms where prayers of faith were being lifted, into kitchens, classrooms, lobbies, and waiting rooms, where the right song at the right time carries a joy that can drive out fear and strengthen a faith that lasts. For 40 years, God has allowed the Joy FM to be a part of stories way bigger than us. Like Scotty's story, she heard Brandon Heath's I'm Not Who I Was and found the courage to reconnect with her father she hadn't seen since she was 8 years old. Or Renee, who lost her daughter Megan in a drunk driving accident and made the radical choice to forgive the driver and work to reduce his sentence. Her story inspired Matthew West's song, Forgiveness, and we got to be a part of the moment where she heard the song for the first time while Matthew hid in the next room, waiting to surprise her. Show me how to love the unlovable. Those are just two of the many stories we've been privileged to be a part of together over the years. For 40 years, we've prayed together, cried together, and celebrated together. We've walked through changing seasons and hard seasons together. And for 40 years, God's faithfulness has been present in the songs, the stories, and in a growing community of shared hearts and a common faith. It began with one station and a dream. And by God's grace, 40 years later, we're just getting started. 40 years of helping you find joy. The Joy FM.
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We are so, so blessed. It's Kane on the Joy FM. All right, here's a couple summer hacks around the house. 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One more. 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Kids can pick as much as they want from the healthy bin, and junk is limited to two per day. There you go. Just a few summer hacks around the house. Enjoy your summer.

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I'm loving that. Isn't that a great song? Phil Wickham with Crowder. Oh, so good. It really is Amazing Grace. So much fun to share new songs. I get excited about that. I appreciate you listening to the Joy FM. He makes all things new. Big Daddy Weave with this one.

Would you breathe on it? We love Torin Wells. He's one of our friends here at the Joy FM. Always has incredible conversations when he hangs out with the Morning Cruise or JR. As a brand new song, isn't that the prayer? God, my family needs you. Would you breathe on it? We're going to take that time and pray together. And I just want to remind you tonight how much power there is in your prayers. He hears your prayers. Don't stop praying. And we have a friend here ready to pray anytime you need at 877-800-PRAY.

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5: God's word is so relevant. You know, sometimes we have to stay in the word a little longer before we get what the Lord is impressing upon us. But if you read Psalm 37, verse 1, it's so connected. Do not fret because of those who are evil, or be envious of those who do wrong. And there's something within us that goes, yeah, that's right, that's right. And then we read on, trust in the Lord and do good, dwell in the land and enjoy safe pasture. What a wonderful contrast. And word of God fills our heart. But then we need to hear again, refrain from anger and turn from wrath. Do not fret. And we go, yeah, that's right. And then we're encouraged, be still before the Lord and wait patiently for